0: flying up the charts with that one. It's Turn This Truck Around in Jordan Davis, Country Nights Live. You would be surprised to know what his very first album was.
1: It was Smashing Pumpkins. And I think a lot of that was just like, you know, I had a brother that was 2 years older, so I was trying to be cool by listening to whatever they were listening to and buy albums that we weren't supposed to buy. I remember that record, that Smashing Pumpkins album, actually got snapped by my mom because she didn't want me to have it. My mom was very much like, hey, if she didn't know it, it was bad.
2: Yeah.
1: And then, you know, Smashing Pumpkins, I'm sure she was probably like, this has to be bad.
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0: From his new album, Songs About Us, that's Don't Tell On Me, Jason Aldean, Country Nights Live. 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He knows exactly how loyal his fans are.
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18: Across the country right now, at this very moment, there are probably arguments taking place about who's doing more of the housework, the homework, the shuttling of kids from this activity to that. It's true. By and large, women do more of this than men. But doesn't have to be that way. And if you and your spouse can level that playing field, it's going to make both of you and your kids happier. Psychologist Yelena Kecmanovic says this might be how you get there. As hard as it might be at first, try to think of your partner like a teammate, not an adversary. Learn how to do some of the chores your partner does to get a better understanding of how much effort something takes. And finally, take the time to acknowledge what the other person is doing. And every now and then, even express your appreciation. That'll go a long way. I'm Dr. Sanjay Gupta, helping you live a better life.
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10: A better life with Dr. Sanjay Gupta.
11: The risk of stroke goes up for all of us as we age. But for women, the risk really amplifies after menopause. In fact, one in five women in the United States between the ages of 55 and 75 will have a stroke. But according to a new study carried out by researchers in California, adhering to the Mediterranean diet can significantly lower that risk. One expert said, "We continue to see study after study showing that a predominantly plant-based diet improves all sorts of different outcomes. Now, with this diet in particular, you've seen it lower the risk of certain types of cancer, diabetes, depression, dementia, even gum disease. Now, as a reminder, the Mediterranean diet prioritizes eating vegetables, fruits, beans, olive oil, nuts and fish, and limiting meat and dairy. I'm Dr. Sanjay Gupta, helping you live a better life.
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1: 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The soundtrack of America plays here. 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

0: Love that one from John Morgan. It's Kid Myself. This is Country Nights Live. Just got a request for some Lainey Wilson. We're going to play her next. I was thinking about the time that Ernest totally pranked Lainey Wilson on the last night of their tour. He walked out on stage wearing her clothes. Yes, her clothes from her wardrobe.
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2: 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I mean, this is me in my peak form.
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21: If you're someone who isn't super active, just thinking about the amount of exercise you're supposed to get every week can feel daunting. 75 minutes of vigorous exercise, 150 minutes of moderate intensity exercise. It's a lot. But I have some good news for you in the form of a recent study out of Norway. Researchers found that for most sedentary people, getting just 5 more minutes of meaningful movement a day had a statistically significant impact on their expected lifespan. So did reducing the amount of time they sat every day by just 30 minutes. That's not to say that this bare minimum is what you should aspire to, but I think it's a good reminder that doing something is always better than doing nothing. The point is, just get started. Work just a little bit more movement into your daily routine, and don't even think of it as exercise. I'm Dr. Sanjay Gupta, helping you live a better life.
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15: Well, I told you when I was in the fourth grade, my best friend Steve Cishon called me Speedy because it took me 22 minutes to run the mile.
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16: 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Speedy. Oh.
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1: I need to know if anybody has had this unique experience in their life. My name's Justin. This is The Overnight Ride. Today in Nashville, I was stuck in traffic because there was an accident. And at some point, a whole bunch of chickens were on the road. Not the only time that I have been trapped in my car because of avian creatures. For some reason, the turkeys in New Jersey are everywhere. And I was first starting out in radio, and I had to drive the station vehicle to someone's house to pick them up for an event to give out free t-shirts. So I pull up to their house, I go inside, we wait a little bit, and then we go to leave for the event. And this person lived in the backside of a cul-de-sac. When we emerged from the house, we were trapped by turkeys. And not just any turkeys. Turkeys doing something very specific. Walking in a circle on the cul-de-sac. Now, I know turkeys will follow each other, but they were stuck walking in the circle for a while. Do turkeys not know how to navigate curbs? This is one of those neighborhoods where the curbs weren't, you know, square. They were rounded. Were they scared to go up the curb? Were they performing some ritual? I don't know if this has ever happened to anybody else. It happened to us, too. We were trapped inside the house, not being able to leave, for about 30 minutes, and the turkeys disappeared when we came back outside. I don't know if anybody else in the world has experienced the turkeys in a circle on a cul-de-sac. I still don't know what they were doing.
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2: Life with Dr. Sanjay Gupta.
9: For years, scientists have been studying the association between depression and dementia. As you might expect, the relationship is complicated. But there's this new study out of the UK which found it's not just broad strokes. There are six symptoms of depression that are especially correlated with dementia risk years later. Number one, losing confidence in yourself. Two, not being able to face up to your problems. Three, not feeling warmth or affection from other people. Four, feeling nervous and anxious all the time. Five, not being satisfied with the way tasks are carried out. And finally, six, difficulty concentrating. What we could be seeing here is the impact of people becoming less social, or that certain changes in the brain lead to both depression and dementia. But dementia takes longer to manifest. If you notice these symptoms, talk to your doctor about it. I'm Dr. Sanjay Gupta, helping you live a better life.
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18: Well, I told you, when I was in the fourth grade, my best friend Steve Cishon called me Speedy because it took me 22 minutes to run the mile.
19: You mean walk?
18: Walk the mile. 22 minutes. And as I walked across the finish line, they were all chanting,
19: Speedy. Speedy. It's a photo finish.
18: No, it wasn't. It was, okay, let's get back to class.
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24: A better life with Dr. Sanjay Gupta.
25: You ever wonder why the same cold virus makes some people so sick and others not sick at all? Well, according to an interesting new study out of Yale School of Medicine, one key factor is how quickly the cells in their noses, called nasal cells, respond to the virus and contain it. It's called the interferon response, and it can vary for different people. Now, when that response gets inhibited, it can trigger a different reaction, which leads to excessive mucus production and inflammation. In other words, a cold that is a lot more miserable. Of course, there are other factors at play: your genetics, any underlying conditions, immunity from vaccinations or previous infections. If you are trying really hard not to get sick, high-quality masks, they can be very effective. Also, good old-fashioned hand washing. And remember not to touch your face. I'm Dr. Sanjay Gupta, helping you live a better life.
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0: What a joyous time in the life of young people here and throughout the country. My name's Justin. This is the Overnight Ride. It is college graduation season. Over the weekend, I did make a trek downtown and I saw that Vanderbilt University had graduated. How did I know that? All of the students in their caps and gowns made their way down to Broadway for photo shoots, which is like the coolest photo shoot when you get your college degree after all that hard work. I had a college photo shoot after graduation. Sorry, right before graduation. Mine was a little different. I'm still pretty salty about it because my roommates and my friends who live behind me kept a secret from me until the day we graduated college. So we get our caps and gowns. We head to the first bar before graduation, Rodano's in Wilkes-Barre, Pennsylvania. And at that time, before our graduation, there was a little festival going on in the town square, the Fine Arts Fiesta, if you're from northeastern Pennsylvania. And my roommates and my friends said, hey, we got to get one more picture before we go to the ceremony. And I go, who was it with? And they said, Mark's mom, my roommate. I go, oh, why is she here, not the ceremony? They said, oh, she's working. I went, at the fiesta? They said, yes. It turns out for 4 years, my friends, my college roommates, the closest people in my life, were keeping from me that she was a working clown. She was there, free time, donated her time, cheer up the kids and make balloon animals. And they didn't trust me with the information that she was a clown. So before my graduation, maybe the biggest day of my life, before I got my first job, they finally told me. They kept it from me. And now, in my parents' house, on a table, in a frame, is a picture of me and my roommates, and my roommate's mom as a clown in our caps and gowns.
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0: Touch Tunes Jukebox on a Friday night with no songs lined up. Hates to see me coming. I'm Justin. It's the overnight ride. So Touch Tunes, you know, the jukebox where you can do it on your phone, which has severely affected my bank account, or you can do it on the wall by putting cash in, has released their Q1 results. The most played song for quarter one of 2026, Ella Langley's Choosing Texas. I feel like I contributed to that. And once again, all the Creed songs.
1: The overnight ride. Third shifters, those that drive the big rigs, and all of you that just can't.
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0: If you don't know, on tour, Tucker Wetmore does have a piano section of his show where he plays a few songs on piano. Very skilled. I think he may play trumpet. There's a video floating around of him either trying to do it or he knows how to do it or is learning. So maybe sing trumpet on Tuck's tour.
1: Who knows I got a time and there's a few in here line. Well, I learned my lesson too many times. Blows like you put me

0: It's happening again. My name's Justin. This is The Overnight Ride. I just want to preface this again by saying this started out as a joke. My joke conspiracy theory that bears are actually people in bear suits. And I said that over the last 5 weeks. There's been so many bear-like human interactions. I don't know if I'm describing it the right way. The first was the lawsuit that was settled where people were dressing up as bears and destroying cars, and it was like insurance fraud, and they got caught. And a couple weeks ago, there was a bear eating Doritos out of a bag like a human. A bear broke into a bakery in Gatlinburg. And now this week, a bear locked itself inside of a bathroom. Recently happened in Gatlinburg, Tennessee. That's why I think it might be a marketing ploy now. Getting to Gatlinburg to see bears do human things. Bear was locked inside of a hotel bathroom, caused $50 in damage by breaking a mirror. Officers came in, freed the bear. No one was injured. Why? Here's what I want to know. How does the bear know? Right? Bears don't know there's automatic doors to get into a hotel, slides open. Bears don't know that the hotel lobby bathrooms are the cleanest ones in the building. That's where you go if you have a lot of people in the room and you got to do business. Bears don't know that. Humans do. Bears don't know how to lock doors. Humans do. The human wanted privacy. Maybe he was sweating inside of the bear suit. I'm just saying, this was a total joke. Now, this news story come out. Maybe I discovered something. Again, it's a joke conspiracy theory, but the news is telling me otherwise.
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2: 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Thank you for being part of our
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10: A better life with Dr. Sanjay Gupta.
11: For years, scientists have been studying the association between depression and dementia. As you might expect, the relationship is complicated. But there's this new study out of the UK which found it's not just broad strokes. There are 6 symptoms of depression that are especially correlated with dementia risk years later. Number 1, losing confidence in yourself. 2, not being able to face up to your problems. 3, not feeling warmth or affection from other people. 4, feeling nervous and anxious all the time. 5, not being satisfied with the way tasks are carried out. And finally, 6, difficulty concentrating. What we could be seeing here is the impact of people becoming less social, or that certain changes in the brain lead to both depression and dementia. But dementia takes longer to manifest. If you notice these symptoms, talk to your doctor about it. I'm Dr. Sanjay Gupta, helping you live a better life.
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0: going to give you fair warning in a couple seconds to tune out. This is a spoiler for Marshalls, okay? My name's Justin. This is the Overnight Ride. Here's the spoiler. I guess they killed off Riley Green's character. I thought he was coming back next season. They gave him a love interest. Yada, yada, yada. Now, I haven't watched the show. I've just been getting news about it. We got to talk about it. I guess Riley Green's character was in the hospital after a fire and succumbed to his injuries. Now, there's a lot of fan theories online that I've been diving into, even though I'm not fully watching the show, but informing you. They didn't show Riley that old TV trick. If you don't see the person, they might come back. So who knows? But he could come back in flashbacks in the future. So Riley may not be done. Kind of. I guess we'll have to see next season.
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20: For years, scientists have been studying the association between depression and dementia. As you might expect, the relationship is complicated. But there's this new study out of the UK which found it's not just broad strokes. There are six symptoms of depression that are especially correlated with dementia risk years later. Number one, losing confidence in yourself. Two, not being able to face up to your problems. Three, not feeling warmth or affection from other people. Four, feeling nervous and anxious all the time. Five, not being satisfied with the way tasks are carried out. And finally, six, difficulty concentrating. What we could be seeing here is the impact of people becoming less social, or that certain changes in the brain lead to both depression and dementia. But dementia takes longer to manifest. If you notice these symptoms, talk to your doctor about it. I'm Dr. Sanjay Gupta, helping you live a better life.
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0: in talking about all the honorary degrees yesterday, I forgot that Brad Paisley and his wife both received honorary degrees from Belmont. On top of that, Brad is releasing Tackle Box. Well, we'll continue to release Tackle Box. Basically, it's a bunch of stuff he hasn't released. Hooks, guitar licks, lyrics. There's two songs out right now. We'll continue releasing these over a time period. Some old stuff, some new stuff, some stuff he's working on. So pretty cool to see. Brad is giving us some new old stuff. Old new stuff?
1: We're here for you. 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
21: A better life with Dr. Sanjay Gupta.
22: For years, scientists have been studying the association between depression and dementia. As you might expect, the relationship is complicated. But there's this new study out of the UK which found it's not just broad strokes. There are six symptoms of depression that are especially correlated with dementia risk years later. Number one, losing confidence in yourself. Two, not being able to face up to your problems. Three, not feeling warmth or affection from other people. Four, feeling nervous and anxious all the time. Five, not being satisfied with the way tasks are carried out. And finally, six, difficulty concentrating. What we could be seeing here is the impact of people becoming less social, or that certain changes in the brain lead to both depression and dementia. But dementia takes longer to manifest. If you notice these symptoms, talk to your doctor about it. I'm Dr. Sanjay Gupta, helping you live a better life.
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0: My name's Justin. This is the Overnight Ride. Who's this?
1: Jeff Zoga.
0: Jeff calling us from the great state of Texas in Dallas. Make you laugh, make you cringe, make you think. I think tonight, heavily on the thinking side, a good amount of one-liners. What do you got?
1: So, what happens when you get scared half to death twice? I want to grow my own food, but I can't find bacon seeds. Dog parking only. All others will be towed. My wife said I'd never listen to her, or something like that. I checked into the Hokey Pokey clinic, and I turned myself around. Is there ever a day that mattresses are not on sale?
0: I don't know.
1: I know.
0: I mean, thank you now. Mattresses are always on sale.
1: What do you call a robbery without any bloodshed?
0: A robbery without any bloodshed, what?
1: Stainless steel.
0: Oh, my God. All right, clever, clever, clever.
1: The only thing flat earth or sphere is sphere itself. This is Jeff the Joke Guy, signing off.
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21: A better life with Dr. Sanjay Gupta.
22: For years, scientists have been studying the association between depression and dementia. As you might expect, the relationship is complicated. But there's this new study out of the UK which found it's not just broad strokes. There are six symptoms of depression that are especially correlated with dementia risk years later. Number one, losing confidence in yourself. Two, not being able to face up to your problems. Three, not feeling warmth or affection from other people. Four, feeling nervous and anxious all the time. Five, not being satisfied with the way tasks are carried out. And finally, six, difficulty concentrating. What we could be seeing here is the impact of people becoming less social, or that certain changes in the brain lead to both depression and dementia. But dementia takes longer to manifest. If you notice these symptoms, talk to your doctor about it. I'm Dr. Sanjay Gupta, helping you live a better life.
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10: Well, I told you when I was in the fourth grade, my best friend Steve Cishon called me Speedy because it took me 22 minutes to run the mile.
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17: A better life with Dr. Sanjay Gupta.
18: You ever wonder why the same cold virus makes some people so sick and others not sick at all? Well, according to an interesting new study out of Yale School of Medicine, one key factor is how quickly the cells in their noses, called nasal cells, respond to the virus and contain it. It's called the interferon response, and it can vary for different people. Now, when that response gets inhibited, it can trigger a different reaction, which leads to excessive mucus production and inflammation. In other words, a cold that is a lot more miserable. Of course, there are other factors at play: your genetics, any underlying conditions, immunity from vaccinations or previous infections. 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Also, good old-fashioned hand washing. And remember not to touch your face. I'm Dr. Sanjay Gupta, helping you live a better life.
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0: Philadelphia. That is where neighbors were really surprised to discover that a colony of honeybees had moved into an unexpected home. The sewer beneath the parking spot. According to a resident, his name is Mr. Duffy, the bees had been living there for 2 or 3 weeks, prompting neighbors to block off the space to keep cars and people from getting swarmed by the bees. A local beekeeper, whose name is Mark, from Anna Bee's Honey, was called in to help. Instead of lifting the sewer cover, which he warned could make the hive aggressive, he set up a device designed to lure the bees out into a transport box. Berman estimated that the colony could contain as many as 10,000 bees and said that the relocation process could take weeks. It's kind of weird, he told WPBI-TV, noting that he'd never encountered bees living in a sewer before, but they're Philly bees. He joked about the potential sewer honey. But clarified that any honey produced after relocation would come from the fresh comb and bees building in their new home. Which reminds me of, I see her all the time on TikTok, the Texas Bee Works girl. You hear her whispering about the bees. She wears glasses, and sometimes the bees are so friendly, she doesn't need to wear any sort of beekeeping outfit.
1: They needed to survive, and they had a ton of honey.
0: There she is.
1: I had been working for about 2 hours by now.
0: It's another great day of saving the bees. That's how she locks out every video.
1: And it was delicious. But after I was done removing all of the comb from the wall,
0: yes,
1: I still had to help get the bees into the new hive.
0: Yes.
1: So I started scooping them up with my hands.
0: She picks them up with her hands.
1: But there were so many bees that I decided to build a little bee
0: bridge. Why do I love her?
2: It's like bee ASMR.
0: I know it is.
1: Started to rush over the bee bridge.
0: There they go. They're going over the bee bridge.
1: Hive to be with their queen. So I gave the rest of the bees some smoke, and I waited for them to get into the new hive. Then I closed up the hive, I took the bees home, and it was another great day of saving the bees.
0: I love her!
2: Saving the bees.
0: Saving the bees.
3: Aw, good for her.
0: Well, we put Dallas to sleep. 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
0: Bee Ross.
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0: He's gone, they won't hit him.
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0: No, I understand. 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
8: The sound effects here. Good morning and welcome to Wednesday. It's the 13th of May. What a day yesterday was. I'm so proud of my son, Xander. I got him to get a haircut. Because, and this is how I had to do it. Because it had been 3 weeks overdue. His hair is out of control. I'm like, man, we need to get you a haircut. This is getting awful. So finally, I

0: one. And so he goes, he looked at me and he looked at my head and he goes, okay, Dad, let's go.
1: Was that the first time he realized he wasn't blessed in the gene pool for hair?
0: And his mom always yells at me when I say it. I go, you only get 20 years. I call it 20 hair years. You only, because at 20, that's when I started shaving my head.
2: From your father?
0: Apparently, yeah, because Grandpa had a full head of hair.
1: I thought it was
0: Herb
1: like,
0: had a lot of hair.
1: You're like, what is the rule? They say it's like your mother's uncle or something like that.
0: You're just making things up now, Lauren. No, it's supposed to be, I was led to believe that it's supposed to be your mom's father.
1: Okay.
0: That's where you get it from, but that is total BS. Cause,
2: oh, wow. My mom's father, he had a head full of hair.
0: Yeah, Herb had a lot of hair.
2: And he died at 56, but.
0: Yeah, my grandpa died at 59, but man, the hair.
2: The hair.
0: I'm telling you. I mean, but nothing.
2: Wow. Yeah, they nothing. Were still hair in that casket.
0: Marcus, please save that from home. Please. There's still hair in that casket.
2: You know, your hair still grows after you die.
0: Yeah, I know.
2: Can you imagine?
0: And that's, let me tell you, that'll be the one time in my life. Well, it won't be my life. One time in my death, I don't bite my nails. I'm gonna die. What? Wouldn't that be a giant if my hair grew out again and my nails and I was dead and couldn't appreciate it?
2: Think of all the weight you're gonna lose too.
1: Yeah. you're never gonna look better.
0: I know, right?
2: But you'll be dead.
0: Please do me a favor, okay? You heard of the song Bury Me in Georgia?
2: I'll dig you up.
0: Please exhume me and take some selfies. Thank you very much. Please, I need those. Lauren, you brought the sound you hear in the background is Dallas's shared responsibility dog.
1: Co-custody kid dog.
0: Yeah, this dog is so elderly, asserting his dominance over Zion.
2: I know. He weighs all of 8 pounds. Yes. Mm-hmm. And he's like, mm.
1: And my dog, who's 80 pounds, is over here next to me, just asleep, happy as can be. And Baxter over there is trying to show that he's the top dog in the room.
0: I was here first. Yeah. This is my room.
2: Like, yes. Damn.
0: Lauren's husband Clay was out on, he's out on business right now.
1: Yes,
0: he's away. It's so cliche. It sounds so 1960. He's traveling for business.
1: Yes, he's away for business.
0: You were having such trouble sleeping. You hear all these sounds that you never hear when Clay is home.
1: Yes, and I realize it's because he's away that I focus on them more and they sound a little bit louder. They're probably there when he's away too, but when I hear those sounds when he's there, I'm like, well, that's a man's job. He can go check that out. But when it's just me alone, I'm like, oh, they're coming for me this time.
0: I didn't know this. I didn't know that you chose an apartment where your bedroom is backed up against the stairway.
1: It's right next to the staircase, which is one of the reasons we actually chose it, because of our dog. It's nice. It's really easy to go up and down. And believe it or not, a lot of people don't actually use it. There is an elevator on our floor, but it's on the complete other side. It seems like whenever he's away, that staircase gets the most use ever. I hear people going up and down it all night long.
0: It's because he's not there. These are sounds you would never hear these, but yeah.
1: And I know if somebody breaks in, I'm the only one there. They're coming for me. But if he's there, and they might go for him first. I might have time to escape.
2: Do you have a weapon of any sort? You know,
1: yes,
2: like
1: I do. Yeah.
2: Okay.
0: You do?
1: I do. Yes.
0: Yay. You do. Hold on. Is it more dangerous than my weapon? Don't say that, Marcus.
1: Yes, a lot more dangerous.
2: Honey, seriously, your weapon is not dangerous.
0: It's a giant. It's a fireman's mag light. That's
2: I promise you, hers is more dangerous.
1: I got a little pew pew.
2: Yeah.
0: Save that, Marcus, please.
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3: ACMs are coming up this weekend. We're going to talk about that. We're going to talk about your very own Shania Twain roses. Yep, you can grow them if you want them. Yeah, she's got a new song. It's called Dirty Rosie. So it kind of all goes together there. You've heard the rumors, or maybe you haven't, about Woody Harrelson and Matthew McConaughey being brothers in some sort of way. Well, they addressed the rumor. I'll tell you all about it coming up during The Dish.

0: Dallas's Dish.
1: The ACMs are coming up Sunday night, and you can watch those on Prime Video. Five records that could be broken. Chris Stapleton could surpass George Strait to become the most decorated male artist in ACM history. George has 24 wins. Chris has 21. He's up for 5 awards this year. Yes.
2: She's very excited.
1: Luke Combs could accomplish the Triple Crown. It's that's when an artist has earned all three at some point in their career. New male, male artist, and entertainer of the year. He just needs entertainer of the year.
3: Oh.
1: Stapleton could also tie Merle Haggard for most male artist of the year wins. Merle has 6. Chris has 5. Miranda Lambert could extend her Song of the Year record. She's won 7. She's up for 2 this year, including the songwriting for Choosing Texas. And then Lainey Wilson could become the first female to win Entertainer of the Year 3 years in a row.
3: Oh.
4: Wow.
1: Wow. Yes.
2: There's a lot to like wait and see.
1: Yeah. I know. There's a lot going down. A lot at stake, I guess you could say.
2: A lot to gamble on, too, as well.
1: At the ACMs. Yes. All right. You can grow your very own Shania Twain roses. She released her own hybrid tea rose that's pink with a hint of yellow. A portion of the proceeds will support the Shania Twain Foundation to improve food security for those in need. Mm. Shania has not announced the title of her upcoming album, but she has released a new song, and it's called Dirty Rosie.
4: It kind of had a groovy feel to it.
1: It's yeah. It's going to have to grow on me.
4: She looks great. I saw a picture of her the other day. She's looking really great.
1: She looks fantastic. She's had some really good surgery.
4: I didn't want to call it out, but I was like, you know, she got that.
1: Oh, well, yeah. I mean, she talks. On. Yeah, she looks really, really good for sure. And she's just doing great. I think she's still doing Vegas shows.
4: Yeah.
1: So that's working
4: out
1: really well.
4: She's still got a great following fan base.
1: Morgan Wallen, happy birthday. He's 33 today.
2: Wow. 33.
1: Yep.
2: I knew she'd be excited.
1: 33. Woody Harrelson and Matthew McConaughey are doing a show on Apple TV called Brothers. I am so in for this. They will acknowledge the rumor they could be half brothers in real life. Woody says it's coming out this fall. He compares it to Curb Your Enthusiasm. Okay. He said, quote, we play ourselves, but everything's fictionalized. He says the show starts with him coming to Texas to hang out with Matthew. But once his bus is inside the gates of his ranch, it's not going to go anywhere. I'm not exactly sure what that means, but it sounds interesting with those two. And Sports Illustrated revealed their 4th swimsuit cover models, Hilary Duff, Tiffany Haddish. Is that how you say her?
4: Haddish. Yeah.
1: Social media star Alex Earle, she looks, they all look amazing. And Nicole Williams English, who was a model. The covers hit stores tomorrow. And guess what's in theaters? Ooh, 40th anniversary Top Gun.
4: Oh, they're bringing it back to theaters?
1: Yeah, they're bringing it back to theaters for just a short time.
2: This would be a good time for anyone who hasn't seen Top Gun to go
1: like
2: and
1: you?
2: Have
1: them.
2: Mm-hmm. So this would be a good time for anyone who hasn't
1: like you?
4: Yeah. I've so this seen would be a good time
2: for me to go see
4: one.
2: Top Gun.
1: He's never seen it.
4: How can someone who works in like pop culture and keeps up with worldly events never see Top Gun?
2: Because you had to listen to Berlin Take My Breath Away way too much because your mom liked that song and you just knew it came from that soundtrack and had no desire to see the film?
4: Wow.
1: You should see
4: it. You are missing out.
1: Yeah, it's so good.
4: And the second one's really good, too.
1: Yeah, of all people, you should see it because you always feel the need for speed.
4: Yeah, and you love planes.
2: I do.
1: Yeah.
2: So I do.
4: This movie's got everything you need.
2: I'm one of those people. I frustrate you. Everything about what you know about me, you think I would love this movie. I just have never seen it. So maybe I will go see it at the theater because that's how you're supposed to see it.
1: You would love it.
4: And I actually, do you think it's appropriate for his oldest to go and see, too, with him? Like, there's no creep.
1: I definitely think Xander could see it.
4: Yes. Okay. Oh, yeah.
2: I worry about Goose making him sad, but, you know. Well, yes, I mean, about that.
1: Yeah, I mean, he knows people die.
4: Yeah.
2: No, he doesn't. Everyone lives forever.
4: I think he'd be really entertained by all the planes, and that would just kind of, he'd overlook that.
2: Maybe. It could make it a family thing.
1: I'm Dallas at Sadish.
2: No.
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24: What are the chances you are listening to this while drinking a nice hot cup of coffee? If so, don't let me stop you. For years, we've been reporting on the health benefits of coffee, and that's not going to stop today. A new study, this one out of Harvard School of Public Health, found that coffee and tea could help lower your risk of developing dementia. People who enjoyed 1 to 3 caffeinated cups a day saw the biggest impact. In addition to the caffeine, coffee contains hundreds of bioactive compounds that can influence inflammation, glucose metabolism, vascular function, and oxidative stress. It's also possible coffee drinkers might be doing other things that keep them healthy. Eating a more balanced diet, getting plenty of exercise, sleep, not smoking, or drinking too much alcohol. And finally, staying socially active. I'm Dr. Sanjay Gupta, helping you live a better life.
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0: Kincaid in Dallas. Every morning.
1: Kincaid in Dallas. May you never experience what I did. Dallas was trying to get my attention the other day. We were leaving a concert. Dallas ran into some people who were out there in their camper. They were tailgating, and they would look like a picture. They recognized Dallas. And they're one of, I think they were four of our nine listeners total. So we had to super serve them.
2: And Kincaid had already gotten in his car. He was about to drive away.
3: Vroom, vroom, vroom.
2: So I ran, and on the back glass, I was able to get my hand on it.
1: Now, I had parallel parked. I was on the street, right?
2: Yes.
1: So I parallel parked. So I was like pulling out of the spot, and my wheel totally turned to the left. I'm looking in my mirror. I'm waiting to make sure there's no traffic coming. All of a sudden, this is what I'm using. I'm trying to get the sound. I haven't tested it yet. I have scissors and a horn that Marcus uses when he's here. And I hear. But it's pounding on the window. Like,
3: yeah.
1: And I'm like, ah! Did I not scream?
2: Like a girl.
3: I would have thought I hit somebody. I'm actually on Kincaid's side with this because there's a lot of people walking around. You were just talking to a bunch of people. You hear just a random big bump on your window. I would have thought I just hit somebody.
2: Now, in my defense, I was going, Kincaid!
1: Well, I just hear yelling and pounding, and I don't hear a lot of that. So
3: it's been a while since you heard it.
1: Yes. So I freaking out. I'm like, oh, freaking out. I look over, and it's Dallas.
2: Excuse me.
1: Put my car back in park.
2: I said, hey, we got some great listeners here. Get out and come take a picture.
1: It's fine, but please. Yeah, that was the definition of
4: unwelcome conduct.
3: That's a jump scare. And I'm on Kincaid's side with this one.
1: Thank you, Dallas.
3: It's rare that I'm on your side, but I am with this.
1: That could have been so much worse. I'm just saying.
2: Okay, from now on, I will not include you in the pictures. I will let you
1: know. No, see, don't get mad at me.
2: I'm not mad at you, but you're just overreacting.
1: Would you not have run me over? You would have run me over, Lauren.
3: Oh, yeah, I would have probably floored it.
1: Fight
2: or
1: flight.
2: In the back of your car. I wasn't even up to the passenger window. I was at the back glass, still standing on the sidewalk.
1: I had to do that to a woman's car one time because she had her laptop bag on the top of her car.
2: Oh.
1: And she screamed, no, get away. And Kermit, of course.
2: Ma'am.
1: No, it's fine. There's just a laptop. Whoa. And ma'am, there's a laptop. And then she drove away and it fell off the back of her car.
2: Yikes.
1: And she stopped. And then Kermit went back to me. He's like, as I tried to tell you, there's a laptop bag that fell on the ground there. Get it?
3: She probably felt so stupid.
1: No, she was angry. She's like, well, you don't need to yell. That's what she said to me.
3: Well, you just ruined your laptop. So
1: you don't need to yell at me like that, is what she said. I was just trying to
2: help.
1: You
2: were trying to
1: help.
3: Yeah.
1: Thank you.
2: Oh, my God.
1: Thank you. Dallas, you were helping too.
2: There's some people you just can't help.
3: No.
1: The helpless.
2: Yeah.
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0: Kincaid in Dallas, Manitoba, Canada. That is where this hospital apparently has an issue with ants, so much so they have temporarily suspending surgeries due to the ant issue. The report says they've been spotted everywhere throughout the hospital, and no one can figure out where the ants are arriving from. Officials at the hospital say, no, there's not an infestation, but they're working with exterminators. I'd say if you got to shut down surgeries, you sort of have an infestation.
1: That's a lot of ants.
0: Right? Okay. The hospital says they have to deal with the ant problem before it gets worse, which means they're taking precautions by deferring surgical procedures until they can ensure a proper sterile environment. They're just ants, so there's no safety risk to patients for the most part, but you can't have ants showing up during any sort of surgery. For the record, the delays are minor elective procedures. Any patient who needs different kind of more invasive surgery is going to be taken to the nearest hospital.
2: Can you imagine if an ant got inside of you?
1: No.
2: While they had you cut open, would it do anything?
3: Yeah, would it die immediately or would it?
2: I think it would drown in your fluids.
0: Ew! Dallas, let's never say those words together ever again.
2: Well, so, you know, if you cut yourself open.
0: Listening right now. I love Dallas even more.
2: You got fluids. You got blood and
3: I don't think they could thrive.
2: There's stuff in your body.
0: Yeah. No, thank you. You think about the stuff that, you know, those crazy horror stories we hear of them leaving surgical tools inside
2: like
0: people.
2: Tools and sponges.
0: And then those, you know, the stories where the people go, I feel this pain since the surgery. Oh, no, you're fine. And then they go and they get some sort of x-ray done and they see, there's a scalpel still there.
2: Yes.
3: How does that happen? I'll never understand.
4: 97.3 River Country, the new country in Peoria and Central Illinois.
0: Are you smarter than me? You probably are. Let's find out. Are you smarter than Kincaid? It has been a narrow win the last four wins for me.
2: A win's a win, baby. It doesn't matter if it's 1 point or 5.
0: Let's see how you do this morning. We're about to play Are You Smarter next. Love to have you.

0: Darling.
1: Are you smarter than Kincaid?
2: I think Ted might be this morning. Welcome, Ted. What do you do for a living, sir?
3: Business manager over at a company called Fastenal.
2: He is a business manager. What's the name of that company?
3: Maintenance manager.
2: Still, maintenance manager. I give it to you.
4: Something that Kincaid knows nothing about.
2: Oh, I can't clean it after myself.
4: He doesn't even own a lawnmower.
2: No, I can't manage anything. This is going to be good. Ted, there are going to be five questions. I'm going to leave the room. I'll come back in. We see how we do here, okay? With Are You Smarter Than Kincaid?
3: You got it.
2: All right, Ted.
4: All right, out
2: good
4: the
2: luck
4: door.
2: To you, sir.
5: Get out of here.
4: You got your George. Oh, yeah.
2: I'm avoiding the dog.
5: I was say, don't step on my dog this time.
4: Got his jorts on again.
2: Right.
4: Maybe you may have to go back to pants.
5: Working out too great for him.
4: Exactly. All right, here we go, Ted. Question number one. What is the world's oldest airline that's still in operation?
3: I want to say, let's go with Delta.
4: Okay. Question number two. There are 8 teams left in the NBA playoffs. Can you name 2 of them?
3: I watched NBA. Let's go with maybe the Lakers.
4: Mm-hmm.
3: And I saw something about the 76ers got eliminated. Atlanta.
4: Okay. All right. Question number 3. What is the term for the ancient Egyptian writing system?
3: Wow. I don't know that one.
4: I promise you studied it in history.
5: Yeah.
4: Question number...
3: I definitely did, right?
4: Yeah.
3: Man.
4: Question number 4. What animal kills the most people each year?
3: What animal kills the most people each year?
4: I think it's weird that this is an animal. It's in an animal category, but that's... It is categorized as an animal.
3: Okay. Animal that kills the most people each year would be... You know what's going to snake? Going to snake.
4: Snake, okay. And question number 5. Which 1970s pop star wrote the State Farm insurance jingle, "Like a good neighbor, State Farm is there"? Very, very popular in the 1970s. As a matter of fact, he's still doing shows in Vegas.
3: Who's still doing shows in Vegas? Let's see. There's a lot of people, actually. Real quick. I don't think it's Billy Joel, but I'm just going to go Billy Joel.
4: Okay. All right.
5: Get in
4: Let's
5: here.
4: Let's get Kincaid back in here. Question number 1, Kay. What is the world's oldest airline still in operation?
2: World's oldest airline still in operation.
4: Mm-hmm.
2: Oh, man. As an av geek, I feel like I should know this.
4: You should.
2: Oldest airline in operation. Would it be Delta?
4: Nope. Nope. It's KLM.
2: Oh, wow. I would not
4: the
2: have
4: Delta
2: known that.
4: Delta airline. They started in 1919. I think Delta started in 1925.
2: Oh.
4: Yeah. KLM.
2: Do I get points for domestic airline? No? Okay.
4: Question number 2. There's 8 teams left in the playoffs, the NBA playoffs. Can you name 2 of them?
2: The Lakers.
4: Okay.
2: Oh, was that really one of them?
4: That is one of them.
2: Okay. The Knicks.
4: Yes.
2: What?
5: I think the Lakers just got eliminated, though.
4: Yeah, these questions yesterday. So.
2: Okay, good.
4: It was the Thunder, the Lakers, the Timberwolves, the Spurs, the Pistons, the Cavaliers, the Knicks, and the 76ers.
5: I've got Knicks fever.
4: Woohoo!
2: Well, you better go get that looked at.
4: I think the Knicks are going to win it all this year.
5: I think so, too.
4: Question number 3.
2: Yes.
4: What is the term for the ancient Egyptian writing system?
2: Hieroglyphics.
4: That is correct, Kincaid. Question number 4. What animal kills the most people each year? I'm surprised it's in an animal category, but that's how they position.
2: Sharks?
4: Nope.
2: Whoa.
4: Mosquitoes.
2: Why is that? It's an insect.
4: Mosquito. I know, okay. But they it's the question says animal, and I looked it up. I did like.
2: What did Ted say?
4: Ted said snakes.
2: I like that too,
4: yeah,
2: Ted.
4: Snakes. And question number 5. Which 1970s pop star wrote the State Farm insurance jingle? Like a good neighbor, State Farm is there.
2: Wow. Pop star from the 70s?
4: Uh-huh.
2: Can I ask you a question?
4: He's still relevant, and he still does shows in Vegas.
2: Manilow?
4: Yes!
2: Wow!
4: Manilow! Ted, thank you so much for playing.
2: Right.
4: But
2: I love you, Ted.
4: You are not smarter than Kincaid.
2: Ted, thank you for hanging out with us this long. Have a wonderful day at work. We appreciate you. You are, Ted. You're amazing.
4: You
2: we love you.
4: Right, Kay. That's awesome.
2: Thank you, Ted. How many did Ted get right?
4: None.
2: Oh, Ted, you're still amazing.
5: But yeah, Ted had a great personality.
4: And Ted was wonderful.
2: Yes, he did. We'll see you later on, Ted. Thank you for listening. How many did you get correct this morning?
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4: What does it take to get a commencement speaker at a college booed?
5: Oh.
4: She had the best, in her defense, it seems like she had the best of intentions, but when you pay all this money, this is the last thing you want to hear. Hang on.

0: Hold on. Graduates, I have an update for you. Hold on. Hey, graduates. Wait. Oh. Look at your parents right now, and while they are giving you hell for all the money they spent, go, listen. I will have power of attorney, and the medical directive will lean towards me. Be good to me, or else. Thank you, graduates.
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14: The Fair Work Commission, they put it out there and said, no, crack is never acceptable at work. 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
15: Crack is whack.
16: Interesting. Yep. Okay.
14: It is.
16: I don't know what's going on Carnival Cruise Lines, but good Lord. I mean, we had a woman on a scooter that just went off the pier while they were on location at the island, you know, where they always take you to the island. This poor woman drowned. Mm. So sad. But now we got a couple of women facing federal charges after doing something to each other on a Carnival cruise.
17: What?
16: Yeah.
17: What could they
16: federal
17: be doing?
16: Federal charges.
14: Well, she'll tell you. I hope she, listen, I hope she tells you.
17: Wow, I can't wait to find out. Okay, imagine planning the perfect proposal and then ruining it because of one small, very avoidable mistake. And wait until you hear who he's blaming for this.
16: Oh, no, he won't take responsibility?
17: Nope.
16: Oh, my goodness.
14: These are all very interesting. I think I might listen.
16: I hope you do.

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1: But wait, there's more. Kincaid and Dallas.
2: Brisbane, Australia. That is where an employee was told by his manager to cover up his visible plumber's crack, and he has had his unfair dismissal case thrown out. The employee claimed that he had been bullied and humiliated when a supervisor asked him to pull his pants up after customers could see the top of his backside when he was stocking shelves. He later resigned and argued that the comment created a hostile work environment. The Fair Work Commission disagreed, ruling that the manager's request was absolutely reasonable, appropriate, and related to workplace standards, not bullying at all. The commission found zero evidence of mistreatment and said the worker's resignation was not forced. As a result, his case was dismissed. Nobody wants to see
3: it. It's interesting. I don't think anybody wants to see crack at somebody's job. Do you think like part of a boob hanging out is the same thing as somebody's crack showing?
4: Yeah, like side boob or tasteful cleavage.
2: Hmm. I saw them both on the main stage. That's a good question. I don't know.
3: You know, I mean, would that be considered? His case got thrown out. But if a woman was in there and
2: that's a good question.
4: Also, does anyone ever have their butt crack hanging out on purpose?
2: Like showing off the goods?
3: Yeah,
2: like
3: this is, I don't think so.
4: Yeah, no. So to call them out like that, I can see how that's embarrassing.
2: And honestly, it can happen too when you gain a lot of weight and you haven't upgraded your pant size. That can happen too. Your pants ride down.
3: If you don't pull it up over your belly, you're not paying attention.
2: You
3: can definitely see the crack.
2: Yeah. I would want y'all to tell me if you saw something.
3: Don't you worry. Turn around. Hold your shirt up.
4: Yeah, let's make sure you're good right now.
3: What? Yeah.
2: Hi.
3: Hold your shirt up.
4: Pull your shirt up.
2: Fold my shirt. What am I doing with my shirt?
3: Pull it up. I want to see if you're showing crack.
2: Okay.
3: Pull your shirt up. No crack.
2: Okay, thank you.
4: That's good. Crack free morning.
2: Thank you very much.
3: It's crack free.
2: Well, they're going to drug test us next week. But wait, there's more from Dallas.
3: Okay, two women were hit with federal assault citations following a physical altercation aboard the Carnival Spirit during their March return from the Bahamas. What is going on airlines and cruise ships? I don't know.
2: We don't know how to act.
3: The incident began when Tanya and Lisa got into it because Tanya approached Lisa and her husband in an account settlement line, informing them they were standing in the wrong queue designed for Diamond and Platinum members.
2: Oh.
3: Tensions escalated when Tanya repeatedly was touching Lisa's husband's shoulder. So then Tanya threatened to slap Lisa, prompting Lisa to slap Tanya in response. The fight intensified as Tanya attempted to kick Lisa while crew members intervened, with Tanya claiming that Lisa jumped on her back. The staff separated the women as several bystanders witnessed the confrontation. Investigators reviewed surveillance footage before issuing citations to both women, who were previously strangers. So they didn't, just because they thought they were in the wrong line, she got in this woman's face and it turned into federal charges.
2: I'd like to know what
3: were
2: the citations. You don't have the answer here, but I wonder if the citations were, hey, you have to stay in your room.
3: I don't know. I don't know if it was that or if they were actually, because they were in the line, maybe they were checking out. I'm not sure.
2: Interesting.
3: But you go on a cruise and you end up with some kind of federal charge against you.
2: And if that was the end of the cruise, imagine that's how your vacation ends, with assault charges.
3: Right.
2: And then you have to go back. You have to go back and you're in court. Do you know what port that was? Was that Miami or Fort Lauderdale? Was that Florida?
3: It did not say.
2: Okay.
3: I think they were still in the Bahamas.
2: Oh.
4: Oh, okay. So foreign jail.
2: Yeah, Bahamas jail. Straight to Bahamas jail.
3: Well, they were returning from the Bahamas.
2: Okay. So they're back here.
3: Yeah. So they were back here. But I don't know what is going on with people when they're on an airplane or a cruise ship. Everybody is acting crazy.
2: And you deboard early. That's like 7:30, 8 in the morning.
3: Who wants to do that?
2: That's so early for that.
3: Exactly.
2: No.
3: Yeah. Y'all just got to behave.
4: Yeah. People having too many public crash outs these days.
3: Yeah. Lauren, what you got? Okay. Tell us.
4: So this guy had been planning his proposal for weeks. He had this big romantic setup. He was going to pop the question at a concert. Perfect timing. He was going to do it during the artist's song where him and her, it's their song together.
3: Right.
4: The only problem? He forgot to request the night off of work.
3: Oh!
4: Yeah. Didn't think ahead there. So a few days before he started scrambling, he asked his coworkers to cover his shift and nobody could. It was a busy weekend. People already had plans and everything.
3: Right.
4: He asked one coworker in particular who kind of had like an IOU that he had covered one of her shifts in the past. Mm-hmm. But she explained to him like, you're giving me, what, 24 hours notice. I already have plans that I can't cancel out of. I've got you next time. I'm sorry. Well, he ended up working the shift anyway. Raced to the concert afterwards, but by the time he got there, the show was basically already done. The song had already played. The moment was gone. He still proposed in the parking lot.
2: Oh.
4: She did say yes, but he's told everybody at work that the moment was ruined and blamed the coworker because she wouldn't switch shifts.
3: What?
4: They're saying that this has caused a lot of workplace drama there, that HR has gotten involved and he refuses to take any blame and keeps telling everyone, like, she ruined my coworker, ruined this shift, okay, ruined the engagement for me because she wouldn't take my shift.
3: This boy needs to put his big boy panties on and grow up and shut up.
2: And you didn't set it up the way it needed to be done. You didn't do the legwork, man.
3: Yeah, that's on you because you didn't ask off in time. Yeah. That's not on somebody else.
4: Right, and to give, I know she technically did like an IOU, said like, you know, I'll cover your shift one day, but you gave her less than 24 hours notice. People have plans. I hope that the woman that he proposed to takes a look at how he's handling the situation, right, and maybe reconsiders this engagement.
3: Wow. And then he's going to blame everybody because mm-hmm. she broke it off.
4: Yes. Yeah. Yeah.
2: Done.
4: All right. Just plan better, okay?
3: Wow.
4: But wait, that's all.
2: Maybe he'll meet the love of his life on a Carnival cruise. Thank you.
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2: Kincaid and Dallas up next in My Little Secret. This is Dallas's reaction upon hearing the secret.
3: Do you think you're all that?
2: When is the last time you got a tease from Dallas? And we can use this forever. Hey, Lauren.
3: Do you think you're all that?
2: Do you think you're all that? She does. Okay. What would cause Dallas to say that? It's one of those kinds of secrets. Hang on.

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0: It's Kincaid in Dallas.
1: My son Miles, age 6, got something so wrong that my wife was compelled in great detail to text me what had happened at home and couldn't help but show Dallas because it's too good. And then I couldn't help but post it. But if you didn't see it, I'm going to read it to you. This is from my wife. My son Miles is 6 years old. By the way, the English language is cursed. There are too many words that are so similar but are so very different.
2: Yes.
1: This is from Aaron. Miles was in the living room flailing his arms and legs. A couple of times he yelled, "Testicle man! Testicle man!" I was confused and then realized, "Wait, do you mean you're an octopus?" He said, "Yes." She said, "With tentacles?" He said, "Yes. Tentacle man." Now he just is saying, "Octopus man."
2: Stop it.
1: So,
2: testicle man.
1: He was,
3: that's so funny.
1: Yep. It's one of those words at a young age. Yeah. Ask any little kid who, you know, is very proud, age 5, age 6, and they're at the Mexican place and they want to order fajitas.
3: Mm-hmm.
1: Just look at it. I want the fajitas.
3: Listen, that happens to adults. One of the Rascal Flats guys, his mom ordered fajitas.
2: I'll take some fajitas.
3: He told that. I think it was Jay DeMarcus. He told that story. Oh, my gosh. We were in the floor rolling.
1: Please only order fajitas that way from now on. That'd be fajitas. The best entertainment. Yes.
3: I'll take the fajitas. Could you hold the onions?
1: And they're steaming. Thank you.
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3: ACMs are coming up this weekend. We're going to talk about that. We're going to talk about your very own Shania Twain roses. Yep, you can grow them if you want them. Yeah, she's got a new song. It's called Dirty Rosie. So it kind of all goes together there. You've heard the rumors, or maybe you haven't, about Woody Harrelson and Matthew McConaughey being brothers in some sort of way. Well, they addressed the rumor. I'll tell you all about it coming up during the dish.

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1: The ACMs are coming up Sunday night, and you can watch those on Prime Video. Five records that could be broken. Chris Stapleton could surpass George Strait to become the most decorated male artist in ACM history. George has 24 wins. Chris has 21. He's up for five awards this year. Yes.
2: She's very excited.
1: Luke Combs could accomplish the Triple Crown. That's when an artist has earned all three at some point in their career. New male, male artist, and entertainer of the year. He just needs entertainer of the year.
3: Oh.
1: Stapleton could also tie Merle Haggard for most male artist of the year wins. Merle has six. Chris has five. Miranda Lambert could extend her Song of the Year record. She's won seven. She's up for two this year, including the songwriting for Choosing Texas. And then Lainey Wilson could become the first female to win Entertainer of the Year 3 years in a row.
3: Oh.
4: Wow.
1: Wow. Yes.
2: There's a lot to wait and see.
1: Yeah. I know. There's a lot going down. A lot at stake, I guess you could say.
2: A lot to gamble on, too, as well.
1: At the ACMs. Yes. All right. You can grow your very own Shania Twain roses. She released her own hybrid tea rose that's pink with a hint of yellow. A portion of the proceeds will support the Shania Twain Foundation to improve food security for those in need. Mm. Shania has not announced the title of her upcoming album, but she has released a new song, and it's called Dirty Rosie.
4: It kind of had a groovy feel to it.
1: Yeah. It's going to have to grow on me.
4: She looks great. I saw a picture of her the other day. She's looking really great.
1: She looks fantastic. She's had some really good surgery.
4: I didn't want to call it out, but she got that.
1: Oh, well, yeah. I mean, she talks. Done. Yeah, she looks really, really good for sure. And she's just doing great. I think she's still doing Vegas shows.
4: Yeah.
1: So that's working
4: out
1: really
4: well.
1: She's
4: still got a great following fan base.
1: Morgan Wallen, happy birthday. He's 33 today.
2: Wow. 33.
1: Yep.
2: I knew she'd be excited.
1: 33. Woody Harrelson and Matthew McConaughey are doing a show on Apple TV called Brothers. I am so in for this. They will acknowledge the rumor they could be half brothers in real life. Woody says it's coming out this fall. He compares it to Curb Your Enthusiasm. Okay. He said, quote, "We play ourselves, but everything's fictionalized." He says the show starts with him coming to Texas to hang out with Matthew. But once his bus is inside the gates of his ranch, it's not going to go anywhere. I'm not exactly sure what that means, but it sounds interesting with those two. And Sports Illustrated revealed their fourth swimsuit cover models, Hilary Duff, Tiffany Haddish. Is that how you say her
4: name? Haddish.
1: Haddish. Yeah. Social media star Alex Earle, she looks, they all look amazing. And Nicole Williams English, who is a model, the covers hit stores tomorrow. And guess what's in theaters? Ooh, 40th anniversary, Top Gun.
4: Oh, they're bringing it back to theaters?
1: Yeah, they're bringing it back to theaters for just a short time.
2: This would be a good time for anyone who hasn't seen Top Gun to go and help.
1: Mm-hmm.
2: So this would be a good time for anyone who hasn't
1: seen.
2: Top Gun.
1: He's never seen.
4: How can someone who works in pop culture, and keeps up with worldly events, never see Top Gun?
2: Because you had to listen to Berlin Take My Breath Away way too much because your mom liked that song, and you just knew it came from that soundtrack and had no desire to see the film.
4: Wow.
1: You should see it.
4: You are missing out.
1: Yeah. It's so good.
4: And the second one's really good, too.
1: Yeah. Of all people, you should see it because you always feel the need for speed.
4: Yeah. And you love planes.
2: I do.
1: Yeah.
2: So I do.
4: This movie's got everything you need.
2: I'm one of those people. I frustrate you. Everything about what you know about me, you think I would love this movie. I just have never seen it. So maybe I will go see it in the theater because that's how you're supposed to see it.
1: You would love it.
4: And I actually, do you think it's appropriate for his oldest to go and see, too, with him? There's no creep.
1: I definitely think Xander could see it.
4: Yes. Okay.
1: Oh, yeah.
2: I worry about Goose making him sad, but, you know. Yes, I know about that.
1: Yeah, he knows people die.
4: Yeah.
2: No, he doesn't. Everyone lives forever.
4: I think he'd be really entertained by all the planes, and that would just kind of, he'd overlook that.
2: Maybe. It could make it a family thing.
1: I'm Dallas at Sedish.
2: No.
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1: Yeah, yeah, yeah. Kincaid and Dallas.
2: I wish they had kept that to themselves moments ago, Dallas. So, what is it that you, Ella, wish they had kept to themselves?
3: My friend in college, freshman year, she didn't tell me freshman year. She didn't tell me till like 6 years later. We both had graduated. I'd gotten a master's, and then she told me. But apparently freshman year in college, she slept with the creepy 71-year-old professor.
2: No, 71. Oh, 71, and she was in her early 20s. Ew.
4: Okay, did she at least get a good grade?
5: Yeah, but she got some A's.
3: Freshman year, she was like, freshman year was like 18.
2: Ew.
4: Wow.
2: Ooh. And she, let me guess, she did really well in that class.
3: It was the hardest class ever. I don't know why it was freshman year. It was an early class. And I was like, why is he so hard on us? We don't even know what we're doing yet.
2: Mm.
3: But apparently he was hard on her too. So.
4: Yeah. Mm. Apparently so.
2: Yeah, that's in a different way. Thank you so much.
5: Gosh.
2: I appreciate it.
5: Wow. Oh. Even I wouldn't have done that.
2: Nope. No, in Dallas. Yes.
5: Yeah, I would.
2: Cheryl, It's Kincaid in Dallas. If you could say it on the radio, what was something you wish they'd kept it to themselves?
6: Okay, so we were having a family reunion, and I found out that my father, my brother, and his husband were taking a little side trip on the way to family reunion to a clothing optional hike that ended up at a waterfall where you could swim.
2: Oh, you know, just nudists in the family. You didn't know were nudists. Okay.
5: Oh, yeah. I wouldn't want to know that.
6: I had no idea.
2: That's so interesting.
5: That is crazy.
6: I cannot look at my father the same way.
2: Cheryl, were you sad that you didn't get invited? Did you feel left out?
6: I do.
2: No, Cheryl, thank you. Appreciate it. I wish that they had kept it to themselves. Anonymous, welcome to the show. It's Kincaid in Dallas.
7: Good morning. So I was an adult at the time. It's important to the story, but anyway, I was an adult at the time, and my father was confessing to me that he had tried to step out on my mother.
5: Wow.
7: Yeah. So it was late at night. I couldn't sleep, and I had moved to the couch because I was having trouble sleeping. And he was up. And it was like it was eating at him, and he was feeling bad, and he just told me.
2: Worst bedtime story ever.
5: No kidding.
2: Was he a college professor?
7: No, he was not a college professor. But it was like, I mean, my family is very, we went to church every Sunday. We were just very, very.
2: You never expected.
5: Yeah.
7: Exactly. So,
5: did your mom ever find out?
7: Oh, no.
2: And you didn't say anything. But now this, anonymous.
7: I've never said this. This was never, I have never said this to anybody.
2: Well, we're honored.
7: In my family.
2: And then why, it's, I know he was cleaning his soul or cleansing his soul, but then now this falls on you, and what do you do with this, you know?
7: Well, I just took it. I mean, I don't know if he was, I wasn't sure in the story if they were dating, but they were married, but they must have been married. I don't know.
2: Mm. I'm sorry. And you think totally different of your father, and that's an awful, you don't want that. You want to think way and believe that your father.
7: I just blocked it out.
2: Yeah.
7: My father is still the most wonderful father I could have ever had.
2: Lala, do you hear how emotional she is? That's awful. I'm sorry that happened.
5: Sorry.
2: Thank you very much for calling in.
5: That's tough.
2: Richard, welcome. You're going to lock this out, then we'll go to the text right now. I wish they'd kept it to themselves.
8: The first ad agency I worked at, the top account executive and the owner of the agency separately confessed to me that they were having an affair.
2: Mm.
8: And I worked with both of them for years afterwards. And it honestly did create a lot of awkwardness. I mean, she'd sit on my desk and whatnot, and I would think, wait a minute, is she flirting with me?
2: Yeah, it makes you wonder what is attempted.
8: Yes, it was something else.
2: That's awful, because then you think, you know, everything at work is like, well, do I approach someone that, can I trust this person? I can't talk about this person with this person because there's this going on. It's a whole different dynamic.
5: Yeah.
2: Thank you, Richard.
5: You know, there was an affair going on here at our office. They are no longer with us, but they were two people. And when I found out, I thought, oh my gosh, I wish I'd have never known that. I would compare that to the Bill Belichick and his girlfriend.
2: That's
5: the two kind of people they were here.
4: Very obvious what's going on.
2: Oh, the messages.
4: There.
2: I wish no one had ever told me. My mom told me that my dad was not my real dad when I was 35.
5: I
2: wish she just kept that a secret to herself.
5: Yeah. How about this one? One of my best friends decided to tell me that she had been having an affair and that she was not sure if her second child was her husband's or her lover's child. While I appreciate and love her to pieces for trusting me with that information, sometimes it's so hard knowing that info. I would not want to know that.
4: No, yeah, don't tell me.
2: I wish they never told me. I found out a friend cheated on his wife, and now I can't hang out with them anymore.
5: Gosh.
4: This one, I have a friend that specifically got pregnant on purpose to force her boyfriend into marrying her. He had an inheritance he must be married to get, and child out of wedlock would have voided. She plotted to force the marriage so her kids can get part of his inheritance.
5: Now, I do know a girl that did that.
4: Me too. I know a girl who, while at Penn State, she was seeing one of the Penn State football players who was going to be a first round draft pick and very successful in the NFL, and she purposely got pregnant.
5: Mm. Yeah.
2: That could be a great bit, real life or Netflix series. Because it honestly sounds like something on Netflix where somebody would do something. So thank you very much for all the messages this morning. When we get back, flight attendants have spoken. Let's see if Dallas, of all people, because Lauren's perfect. Let's see if Dallas, I know one rule she did not abide by when I was with Dallas. Two rules that Dallas did not abide by when I flew with her on a plane. These are the six things we as passengers should never, ever do on a plane. Let's see how many we adhere to when we get back.
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0: He came to Dallas, Manitoba, Canada. That is where this hospital apparently has an issue with ants, so much so they've temporarily suspending surgeries due to the ant issue. The report says they've been spotted everywhere throughout the hospital and no one can figure out where the ants are arriving from. Officials at the hospital say, no, there's not an infestation, but they're working with exterminators. I'd say if you got to shut down surgeries, you sort of have an infestation.
1: That's a lot of ants.
0: Right? Okay. The hospital says they have to deal with the ant problem before it gets worse, which means they're taking precautions by deferring surgical procedures until they can ensure a proper sterile environment. They're just ants, so there's no safety risk to patients for the most part, but you can't have ants showing up during any sort of surgery. For the record, the delays are minor elective procedures. Any patient who needs different kind of more invasive surgery is going to be taken to the nearest hospital.
1: Can you imagine if an ant got inside of you?
2: No.
1: While they had you cut open, would it do anything?
2: Yeah, would it die immediately or would it?
1: I think it would drown in your fluids.
0: Ew! Please, Dallas, let's never say those words together ever again.
1: Well, so, you know, if you cut yourself open.
0: Listening right now. I love Dallas even more.
1: You got fluids. You got blood and
2: I don't think they could thrive.
1: There's stuff in your body.
0: Yeah. No, thank you. You think about the stuff that, you know, those crazy horror stories we hear of them leaving surgical tools inside people.
1: Tools and sponges.
0: And then, the stories where the people go, I feel this pain since the surgery. Oh, no, you're fine. And then they go and they get some sort of x-ray done and they see, there's a scalpel still there.
1: Yes.
2: How does that happen? I'll never understand.
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0: Kincaid and Dallas.
1: It's no secret. I'm from the northeast part of the United States of America. And where I'm from, back before all the betting sites and all the apps and that kind of stuff, if you wanted to make a gamble on a certain college sport, you knew a guy. And then
2: the bookie.
1: Yep.
2: Let me call my bookie.
1: Now, and if you owed the bookie money, that became a serious issue because there was implied threats.
3: Yeah, they cut your toes off.
1: Dallas knows.
3: Yeah.
1: You were a bookie for a lot of years. We don't talk about it. You were an Alabama bookie. We don't
4: talk about He's the one cutting the toes.
1: Yeah. Mm,
2: we didn't cut their toes. We cut their lips off.
4: Oh.
2: Yep.
4: Ooh. Wow. You know
5: unwelcome that conduct. To?
1: What?
2: Huh?
1: Anyway, so do you know how many friends I had who found themselves in a situation where they were gambling too much and they actually had to keep from their spouses how much money they owed these bookies and why certain things around the house of value would disappear?
4: Mm. What's the most money that they had that you knew somebody owed someone?
1: 15,
4: or that you did?
1: 50, not me. No, never me. I knew okay. better.
4: I would be terrified.
1: No, not me, not ever, not them. $15,000.
2: What was it?
1: $15,000. It's so cliche, on a sure thing. Mm-hmm. On the giant game, Dallas.
4: Oh, really?
1: Giant game. He was convinced that his team was, not only he had like a parlay, it was like a whole fancy bet situation that by like halftime, this team would be up X amount with this many defensive plays. It was very fancy and very, yeah. And a lot of money at stake.
4: I'd love to know which game it was.
2: He took something from the house and sold
1: because
2: it to pay them.
1: Not even that. He took something from the house to pacify this person when he couldn't pay them. He had a month to pay them back. Couldn't. And the guy's like, well, you better start making this right. In addition to the money you owe me, I want this.
2: Oh, we'll basically cut your toes off.
1: But I don't know if they go right for the toes. So a TV disappeared from the house. And then, like, you know, a fancy, one of those George Clooney Nescafe coffee makers disappeared from the house.
2: What?
4: And when he would give him these would it take the price down for him?
2: Did like, no, like a balance sheet?
1: Oh, no, because this is interest.
4: Oh.
1: Because he owed money.
2: Oh. Wow. Their interest is killer.
1: And in toes, Dallas. You know all about the toes. So, yeah, and so the wife would be like, why is our coffee maker, the one at work broke? Why do we need ours? Oh, because, he was sweating come up with excuses.
4: Yeah.
1: Finally, he secretly, because threats were more consistent, went to a family member and asked them for the money. Mm. And they were dumb enough to give him the money.
2: Oh.
1: And then he paid the bookie off and stuff stopped disappearing from the house.
4: Did the wife ever find out?
1: No, but it was so hard not to be out with them.
4: Yeah, and say something.
1: You know, when there were a bunch of us together, and it was so, the words almost escaped my mouth of, you should probably order coffee here because you know that
4: you don't have it anymore
1: because,
4: at home.
1: Yeah. Because the bookie's enjoying your Nescafe. But ooh. I was, I literally got the in yes. H, in no. Hey. Exactly, Dallas. Yeah.
2: Yeah.
1: But because... Well, yeah.
2: It's like the thing Tom Brady did with Kevin Hart.
1: Yes.
2: And he said something about the affair and the wife is in the audience. Now, I'm sure that was scripted or whatever, but can you imagine having a friend and you say something about them having an affair and their wife accidentally hears what? Oh, my gosh.
4: Yeah. Awkward situation.
1: You ever been out in a friend group and like, you know, someone's been drinking a little bit and says something?
4: Yes.
2: Oh,
1: and the wife just shoots them that look.
4: Yeah. Or they like accidentally bring up their ex-partner or something. Yes. Call the new partner by the ex's name. I've had that happen.
2: Yep. Mm-hmm. Oh, yeah. That's not good.
4: Yep.
1: What was the situation, if you have one, where there was something that was said where the spouse was not supposed to, you know, learn about something? It was not supposed to learn about something, or something was supposed to be a couple secret that then got told to the friend group.
2: Yeah.
1: She was there to witness the carnage happen.
2: Like girlfriends talking about how much they spend on Botox, and somebody says it in front of the husband, and he's like, you spent what on what?
4: Yep. Yeah.
1: What was the situation? How did it happen? And did you continue eating and you start watching like the Michael Jackson popcorn chip? Like, wow.
2: Did they let it go till you got home?
1: Or we need to go now. How did that play out?
4: Looks and passive aggressive comments.
1: Tell us.
4: Feel the tension.
1: Now we're invested in this mishap.
2: We feel your tension.
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0: crazy. Like, yeah. It was just a kind of like, she just, you know, did it for like a minute. It wasn't anything crazy.
1: Nobody got ended up in the VIP room.
0: Yes. Yeah. These were, you know, 25-year-old kids who hardly had any money, just looking for a good time.
1: Right.
0: And the girlfriend did not know. And she called him the next morning. And I was with her, and they were talking about how much fun they had at Dave and Buster's and this and that. And that's, she truly believed that's all it was for the longest time. And then maybe like a month or two later, we're all out together, and one of his buddies says to him, yeah, and like with Dave and Buster's and that strip club, have y'all been back? And the look, if looks could kill, the look she shot over at him, what do you mean you went to the strip club? What do you mean you got a lap dance? What do you mean every time I asked you about Dave and Buster's, there was more to the story that you just felt like leaving out?
1: Yeah. Man.
0: And the worst part was, she was a really chill, cool girl, as one of our buddies' ex-girlfriend. She wouldn't have cared if he went to the strip club. Understands that guys are going to be guys, just, you know, they're going out for a night. It's harmless in the most part. The stripper doesn't want him. She gets that. It was the fact that he lied and lied and lied about it.
2: Dave and Buster's are Destiny and Bianca.
1: Yeah, just, you gotta, you know, if you just say, hey, this is what we're doing, we're going, and, you know, and you got that kind of trust in your relationship, it's all cool. But
2: sadly, though, a lot, much like, you know, a lot of people are in beg for forgiveness relationships, because if they put it out there, they're going to get shot down, and it's going to be so much worse. Somehow that works for a lot of couples, the beg for forgiveness.
1: Oh, and just do it.
2: Do it
0: or do it now.
1: Yeah, don't ask for permission. Just beg for forgiveness.
2: Because,
1: I can see that a lot. We had a good message here.
2: Please.
1: It was me that had the secret. I smoke occasionally when I drink. I'm not proud of it. And I told my wife I had quit. When we went to our local bar last week and the bartender asked me if I needed a lighter to smoke, I tried to play it off like, I hadn't smoked in a long time. She then called me out in front of my wife and said, honey, you smoke every time you come in here.
0: You know what?
1: Good, he was in trouble.
0: Good for the bartender, because the bartender knew.
1: Wow.
0: Wow.
1: Yeah.
0: She probably didn't get a good tip that night.
2: No.
0: Though.
2: No.
1: My dad was supposed to, after he had his open heart surgery, he was supposed to, he used to chew tobacco.
0: Yeah.
1: And he was supposed to quit. And they got the patches and everything. And he did quit for a while. And then he started sneaking around. And I was the one that said in front of my mother, Daddy, do you need me to get you some tobacco at the store?
0: Oh.
1: Yeah. And my mother was like, what? What went, Joe? What? When did you start chewing again?
0: Oh, and how'd your dad react to
1: and
0: you?
1: And I was like, and then he went, thanks!
2: You were only trying to help Dallas.
1: Sorry, Dad. I did. I'm sorry.
3: Every morning.
4: All morning long.
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4: They're so
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8: The Fair Work Commission, they put it out there and said, no, crack is never acceptable at work. Details, very specific details on the way shortly, Dallas.
9: Specific details about crack.
8: This is what Dallas lives for.
9: Crack is whack.
10: Interesting. Yep. Okay.
8: It is.
10: I don't know what's going on Carnival Cruise Lines, but good Lord. I mean, we had a woman on a scooter that just went off the pier while they were on location at the island, you know, where they always take you to the island. This poor woman drowned. Mm. So sad. But now we got a couple of women facing federal charges after doing something to each other on a Carnival cruise.
9: What?
10: Yeah.
9: What could they
10: federal
9: be doing?
10: Charges.
8: Well, she'll tell you. I hope I hope she tells you.
9: Wow. I can't wait to find out. Okay. Imagine planning the perfect proposal and then ruining it because of one small, very avoidable mistake. And wait until you hear who he's blaming for this.
10: Oh, no, he won't take, responsibility?
9: Nope.
10: Oh, my goodness.
8: These are all very interesting. I think I might listen.
10: I hope you do.

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1: But wait, there's more. Kincaid in Dallas.
2: Brisbane, Australia. That is where an employee was told by his manager to cover up his visible plumber's crack, and he has had his unfair dismissal case thrown out. The employee claimed that he had been bullied and humiliated when a supervisor asked him to pull his pants up after customers could see the top of his backside when he was stocking shelves. He later resigned and argued that the comment created a hostile work environment. The Fair Work Commission disagreed, ruling that the manager's request was absolutely reasonable, appropriate, and related to workplace standards, not bullying at all. The commission found zero evidence of mistreatment and said the worker's resignation was not forced. As a result, his case was dismissed. Nobody wants to see
3: it. It's interesting. I don't think anybody wants to see crack at somebody's job. Do you think like part of a boob hanging out is the same thing as somebody's crack showing?
4: Yeah, like side boob or tasteful cleavage.
2: Hmm. I saw them both on the main stage. That's a good question. I don't know.
3: You know, I mean, would that be considered? His case got thrown out. But if a woman was in there and
2: that's a good question.
4: Also, does anyone ever have their butt crack hanging out on purpose?
2: Like showing off the goods?
3: Yeah,
2: like
3: this is, I don't think so.
4: Yeah, no. And then to call them out like that, I can see how that's embarrassing.
2: And honestly, it can happen too when you gain a lot of weight and you haven't upgraded your pant size. That can happen too. Your pants ride
3: if
2: down.
3: If you don't pull it up over your belly, you're not paying attention. You can definitely see the crack.
2: Yeah. I would want y'all to tell me if you saw something.
4: Oh, I would. Oh, yeah.
3: Don't you worry. Turn around. Hold your shirt up.
4: Yeah, let's make sure you're good right now.
3: Mm-hmm. Yeah.
2: Hi.
3: Hold your shirt up.
4: Pull your pants up.
2: What?
3: Pull your shirt up.
2: Fold my shirt. What am I doing with my shirt?
3: Pull it up. I want to see if you're showing crack.
2: Okay.
3: Pull your shirt up. No crack.
2: Okay, thank you.
4: That's good. Crack-free morning.
2: Thank you very much.
3: It's crack-free.
2: Well, they're going to drug test us next week. But wait, there's more from Dallas.
3: Okay, two women were hit with federal assault citations following a physical altercation aboard the Carnival Spirit during their March return from the Bahamas. What is going on airlines and cruise ships? I don't know.
2: We don't know how to act.
3: The incident began when Tanya and Lisa got into it because Tanya approached Lisa and her husband in an account settlement line, informing them they were standing in the wrong queue designed for Diamond and Platinum members.
2: Oh.
3: Tensions escalated when Tanya repeatedly was touching Lisa's husband's shoulder. So then Tanya threatened to slap Lisa, prompting Lisa to slap Tanya in response. The fight intensified as Tanya attempted to kick Lisa while crew members intervened, with Tanya claiming that Lisa jumped on her back. The staff separated the women as several bystanders witnessed the confrontation. Investigators reviewed surveillance footage before issuing citations to both women, who were previously strangers. So they didn't, just because they thought they were in the wrong line, she got in this woman's face and it turned into federal charges.
2: I'd like to know what
3: both of them were.
2: The citations, you don't have the answer here, but I wonder if the citations were, hey, you have to stay in your room.
3: I don't know. I don't know if it was that or if they were actually, because they were in the line, maybe they were checking out. I'm not sure. But you go on a cruise and you end up with some kind of federal charge against you.
2: And if that was the end of the cruise, imagine that's how your vacation ends, with assault charges.
3: Right.
2: And then you have to go back and you're in court. Do you know what port that was? Was that Miami or Fort Lauderdale? Was that Florida?
3: It did not say.
2: Okay.
3: I think they were still in the Bahamas.
2: Oh.
4: Oh, okay. So foreign jail.
2: Yeah, Bahamas jail. Straight to Bahamas jail.
3: Well, they were returning from the Bahamas.
2: Okay, so they're back here.
3: Yeah, so they were back here, but I don't know what is going on with people when they're on an airplane or a cruise ship. Everybody is acting crazy.
2: And you deboard early. That's like 7:30, 8 in the morning.
3: Who wants to do that?
2: That's so early for that.
3: Exactly.
2: No.
3: Yeah. Y'all just got to behave.
4: Yeah. People having too many public crash outs these days.
3: Yeah. Lauren, what you got? Okay. Tell us.
4: So this guy had been planning his proposal for weeks. He had this big romantic setup. He was going to pop the question at a concert. Perfect timing. He was going to do it during the artist song where him and her, it's their song together.
3: Right.
4: The only problem, he forgot to request the night off of work.
3: Oh!
4: Yeah. Didn't think ahead there. So a few days before he started scrambling, he asked his coworkers to cover his shift and nobody could. It was a busy weekend. People already had plans and everything.
3: Right.
4: He asked one coworker in particular who kind of had like an IOU. He had covered one of her shifts in the past. Mm-hmm. But she explained to him like, you're giving me, what, 24 hours notice. I already have plans that I can't cancel out of. I've got you next time. I'm sorry. Well, he ended up working the shift anyway. Raced to the concert afterwards, but by the time he got there, the show was basically already done. The song had already played. The moment was gone. He still proposed in the parking lot.
2: Oh.
4: She did say yes, but he's told everybody at work that the moment was ruined and blamed the coworker because she wouldn't switch shifts.
3: What?
4: They're saying that this has caused a lot of workplace drama there, that HR has gotten involved and he refuses to take any blame and keeps telling everyone, like, she ruined my coworker, ruined this shift, ruined the engagement for me because she wouldn't take my shift.
3: This boy needs to put his big boy panties on and grow up and shut up.
2: You didn't set it up the way it needed to be done. You didn't do the legwork, man.
3: Yeah, that's on you because you didn't ask off in time. Yeah. That's not on somebody else.
4: Right. And to give, I know she technically did like an IOU that had like, you know, I'll cover your shift one day, but you gave her less than 24 hours notice. People have plans. I hope that the woman that he proposed to takes a look at how he's handling the situation and maybe reconsiders this engagement.
3: Wow. And then he's going to blame everybody because she broke it all.
4: Yes. Yeah. Yeah.
2: Done.
4: All right. Just plan better, okay?
3: Wow.
4: But wait, that's all.
2: Maybe he'll meet the love of his life on a Carnival cruise. Thank you.
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16: This is Dallas's reaction upon hearing the secret.
14: Do you think you're all that?
16: When is the last time you got a tease from Dallas? And we can use this forever. Hey, Lauren.
14: Do you think you're all that?
16: Do you think you're all that? She does. Okay. What would cause Dallas to say that? It's one of those kinds of secrets. Hang on.

0: Kate and Dallas. Shh. My little secret.
1: My little secret is I'm trying to turn the person I'm dating into a different person.
2: Oh.
3: Okay.
2: Why are we doing this?
3: Are you a witch?
1: That would probably make things easier. So I've had a crush on a guy for years now, and I found out that he's getting married. It's never going to happen.
2: Oh.
1: But I recently met his little brother.
2: Oh.
1: Who is almost identical to this guy who I've been in love with for years. And I've noticed with just a little bit of a push, I am slowly changing his personality. Trivia nights, so he can, he's a little bit smarter. I've been encouraging him to leave the house so he's less sedentary. Little things where I'm trying to make him a little bit more like his brother, who I've been in love with for years.
2: So it's not like you're sitting in the bar waiting for a table in the busy dining room and you don't have a reservation to be open so you can sneak your way in there. It's like you're putting a placeholder there. You truly are just trying to make him into the person you literally want to be with that is unavailable, that you think will never be available.
1: I've got a table at the restaurant and I'm ordering off menu.
3: Can I tell you, I understand having a crush on someone, but oh my God, if this man that you are seeing had any idea what you're trying to do to him, he would be devastated.
2: I'm sure he sort of knows, because I'm sure, you know, a sibling knows when their sibling's the more attractive one and they go out and they get all the attention and the sibling doesn't get as much or none. They know that the sibling's the hot one, so he's not stupid.
3: What, so is he not as good looking as the other guy, or is it just his personality?
1: It's all, he's just like a less 80% copy.
2: The brother who's engaged, he's more like the engagement ring in the window at the jewelry store, and this is the one that you found online for 30% off, and you're trying to polish it up and make it look
1: Exactly. Mm-hmm. Exactly. He's not bad. I like him. I'm having a great time. Mm-hmm. With the person that I'm dating, but I know he can be better for me with just a little bit of work.
2: He's a fixer-upper.
3: Wow.
2: Yeah.
3: I mean, okay, well,
1: that's why it's a secret.
3: My question is, yes. I mean, do you think you're all that?
1: I
3: feel like you're really downgrading this guy, and I feel bad for him.
2: Well, if his brother's all that, it's got to be an upgrade.
1: Yeah, I mean, apparently I'm not good enough for his brother, so.
2: I don't even think it's you just didn't get to him in time.
3: Yeah, the timing was all off.
2: Yeah,
3: I don't know.
1: I
3: just feel bad for this man you're trying to manipulate.
2: But how many times, though, has this come back to bite that person in the butt when you've upgraded that person and then somebody else steps in and he goes, listen, I got to be honest with you, I've fallen for somebody else because the upgraded person.
3: Yeah, I'm telling you, girl, karma, come back, bite you in the butt.
2: Good luck on being a human house flipper. I hope that it's worth the investment.
4: Wait, who are you?
2: It's Kincaid.
3: I'm Dallas.
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Well, it's only Wednesday, but man, what a lot of news for this first half of this week to share with you coming up, including new albums announced and why Riley Green is making the news today for more reasons than one. I'll catch you up on all that in just a little bit. Plus, got that new Ella Langley Morgan Wallen on its way in just a bit. Going to get to it all this hour. Stay close.

0: New Elle Langley, Morgan Wallen, and I hope your day's off to a great start so far. It's Kathy Taylor. Seems like I got half the coaches from The Voice, past and future, on the way this hour. Blake Shelton's got a new one in minutes. And later on, Riley Green, who made the news this week. He's been named a coach on The Voice for season 30. So we'll be seeing him every week. And no spoilers, if you're still catching up on Marshals that airs on CBS and then the following day on Paramount Plus. But, Riley Green has been starring in the last few episodes. And all I'll say is things took a turn. 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

0: That's the new Riley Green. I guess after paying a few visits, actually, over the years, performing on The Voice here and there, he's going to be staying a while. 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
12: What are the chances you are listening to this while drinking a nice hot cup of coffee? If so, don't let me stop you. For years, we've been reporting on the health benefits of coffee, and that's not going to stop today. A new study, this one out of Harvard School of Public Health, found that coffee and tea could help lower your risk of developing dementia. People who enjoyed 1 to 3 caffeinated cups a day saw the biggest impact. In addition to the caffeine, coffee contains hundreds of bioactive compounds that can influence inflammation, glucose metabolism, vascular function, and oxidative stress. It's also possible coffee drinkers might be doing other things that keep them healthy. Eating a more balanced diet, getting plenty of exercise, sleep, not smoking, or drinking too much alcohol. And finally, staying socially active. I'm Dr. Sanjay Gupta, helping you live a better life.
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0: All new Jason Aldean. New album from him just arrived in April, and now he and his buddy Luke Bryan are about to embark on several dates, co-headlining a stadium tour starting later on this summer. And Luke Bryan's releasing a new album too called Signs in September.
1: Hey y'all, I'm Chase Matthew. Here's my new song, Holding It Down. Holding It Down is about the small town heroes and realizing you don't got to leave your small town to be a hero. I'm talking the firefighters, the EMS, the police, the teachers, the doctors, the nurses, and everybody else in between that keeps a small town going on a daily basis.

0: 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I'm Chase Matthew. 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

0: this upcoming weekend. We'll watch some great performances. We'll have a chance to kick back for a few hours and put the world aside while we watch some of our favorites in country do a bunch of winning, especially the ladies in country, because they are leading for those nominations. Ella Langley, Lainey Wilson, Megan Maroney actually is the top nominee for the ACMs coming up on Sunday. And Shania Twain is going to host this thing. So it's looking to be pretty good. Megan Maroney ahead in just a few minutes for you. 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
4: A better life with Dr. Sanjay Gupta.
5: You ever wonder why the same cold virus makes some people so sick and others not sick at all? Well, according to an interesting new study out of Yale School of Medicine, one key factor is how quickly the cells in their noses, called nasal cells, respond to the virus and contain it. It's called the interferon response, and it can vary for different people. Now, when that response gets inhibited, it can trigger a different reaction, which leads to excessive mucus production and inflammation. In other words, a cold that is a lot more miserable. Of course, there are other factors at play: your genetics, any underlying conditions, immunity from vaccinations or previous infections. If you are trying really hard not to get sick, high-quality masks, they can be very effective. Also, good old-fashioned hand washing. And remember not to touch your face. I'm Dr. Sanjay Gupta, helping you live a better life.
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0: If you love country music, festivals especially, you are in luck this year. There's actually been a couple more added. If Sun and Sand and country music is your thing, well, there's the 5 o'clock somewhere festival that's happening Palm Beach, Florida. It's to honor the famous Alan Jackson, Jimmy Buffett song. So Alan Jackson, as far as I know, is not on the lineup, but Ella Langley is. She's coming up in a few minutes. And then if you manage to get to Cabo, start saving. That's going to be a big 3-day festival happening over Labor Day weekend with Riley Green, John Party. New artist Zach John King is a part of that one too, and he also is coming up in minutes.
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1: Prettiest girl I'd ever seen. 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

0: It's hard to be grouchy and grumpy during that one. That's new Chris Jansen there, and I'm Kathy Taylor with so much more good stuff ahead, from Parmalee on the way in just a little bit to Hardy, Eric Church, Tim McGraw, Morgan Wallen, their new song together. In fact, I'm so jealous of the graduates who got to watch Eric Church deliver the keynote address during the graduation ceremony of UNC Chapel Hill over the weekend. He used his guitar and the six strings of it to demonstrate faith, family, perseverance, resilience, and community when he gave his speech. So, and he delivered a rendition of Carolina too. So it's good to see that in the news this week, our favorite country artists contributing to the future of tomorrow at these graduation ceremonies. From refreshed staples to trusted favorites, discover brands that are thoughtfully designed and priced for your family at Kohl's and Kohl's.com.
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There's a future Country Music Hall of Famer among them. That's Hardy, Eric Church, Morgan Wallen, and Tim McGraw. Tim McGraw will be inducted into the Country Music Hall of Fame this year.

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0: Doesn't sound nearly as sweet as Happy Friday, Happy Wednesday. Well, halfway through the work week is halfway. We'll take it.
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0: Some of the top ACM nominees share a little bit more in common than that. Lainey Wilson there. Her birthday's coming up on the 19th. Morgan Wallen's birthday is today. And Ella Langley's birthday was like two Sundays ago. So all these May birthdays, too, they have that in common. And I'd be surprised to see see Lainey Wilson not do at least a little bit of winning at the ACMs. Coming up, of course, on Sunday, hosted by Shania Twain. So should be pretty good. 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
4: You ever wonder why the same cold virus makes some people so sick and others not sick at all? Well, according to an interesting new study out of Yale School of Medicine, one key factor is how quickly the cells in their noses, called nasal cells, respond to the virus and contain it. It's called the interferon response, and it can vary for different people. Now, when that response gets inhibited, it can trigger a different reaction, which leads to excessive mucus production and inflammation. In other words, a cold that is a lot more miserable. Of course, there are other factors at play: your genetics, any underlying conditions, immunity from vaccinations or previous infections. If you are trying really hard not to get sick, high-quality masks, they can be very effective. Also, good old-fashioned hand washing. And remember not to touch your face. I'm Dr. Sanjay Gupta, helping you live a better life.
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never run short of great country around here. I'm Kathy Taylor. Lots more still ahead. Ty Myers coming up in a few minutes, and later Cody Johnson, who just announced album details recently. I'll catch you up on that too on the way.

0: Well, he's got himself a few chances to win at the ACMs on Sunday, Cody Johnson, including for that song, The Fall. And he announced album details, too, coming out pretty soon, June 26th, The Banks of the Trinity. So looking forward to that one. And, of course, a chance for him to do a little winning on Sunday. Hope so. And if you love food trucks, well, join Brian live on Monday from 4 to 6 at the original Festival of Food Trucks at the Connect Center in Washington, the Station Food Truck, Ruby's Brick Oven Pizza, Big Papa Jake's, and many more. 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
9: A better life with Dr. Sanjay Gupta.
10: The risk of stroke goes up for all of us as we age. But for women, the risk really amplifies after menopause. In fact, one in five women in the United States between the ages of 55 and 75 will have a stroke. But according to a new study carried out by researchers in California, adhering to the Mediterranean diet can significantly lower that risk. One expert said, "We continue to see study after study showing that a predominantly plant-based diet improves all sorts of different outcomes. Now, with this diet in particular, you've seen it lower the risk of certain types of cancer, diabetes, depression, dementia, even gum disease. Now, as a reminder, the Mediterranean diet prioritizes eating vegetables, fruits, beans, olive oil, nuts and fish, and limiting meat and dairy." I'm Dr. Sanjay Gupta, helping you live a better life.
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another new artist on the rise. That's John Morgan, another new song from him. That's Kid Myself. And more, the best of the best is on the way, including today's birthday boy, Morgan Wallen. I hope he's been celebrating all week, and he's certainly got plenty of reasons, too.

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0: That's all new, Corey Kent, Co Wetzel. And well, this week has been a big one for some country news. The finale of American Idol, where they crowned Hannah Harper the winner. So I really hope that's something, just the start of something real big for her. Meanwhile, Luke Bryan, of course, during the finale announced his new album plans. The album's going to be called Signs, and it's out this September. And his new one from it is coming up in a few minutes. Ella Langley's on the way in just a few minutes, too. It's the Everything on Sale Memorial Day event from Sleep Number. 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
23: Across the country right now, at this very moment, there are probably arguments taking place about who's doing more of the housework, the homework, the shuttling of kids from this activity to that. It's true. By and large, women do more of this than men. But doesn't have to be that way. And if you and your spouse can level that playing field, it's going to make both of you and your kids happier. Psychologist Yelena Kecmanovic says, this might be how you get there. As hard as it might be at first, try to think of your partner like a teammate, not an adversary. Learn how to do some of the chores your partner does to get a better understanding of how much effort something takes. And finally, take the time to acknowledge what the other person is doing. And every now and then, even express your appreciation. That'll go a long way. I'm Dr. Sanjay Gupta, helping you live a better life.
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0: I wonder if he's allowing himself a little cake today. Morgan Wallen, his birthday is today, of course, and the tour has been underway now for several weeks. I was just reading an interview, actually his dad gave, talking about how hard Morgan Wallen trains and prepares and exercises and works out and diets ahead of the tour, and I'm sure that continues throughout as well. But it's his birthday, so hopefully he's letting himself have a little fun today.
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11: If you're someone who isn't super active, just thinking about the amount of exercise you're supposed to get every week can feel daunting. 75 minutes of vigorous exercise, 150 minutes of moderate intensity exercise. It's a lot, but I have some good news for you in the form of a recent study out of Norway. Researchers found that for most sedentary people, getting just 5 more minutes of meaningful movement a day had a statistically significant impact on their expected lifespan. So did reducing the amount of time they sat every day by just 30 minutes. That's not to say that this bare minimum is what you should aspire to, but I think it's a good reminder that doing something is always better than doing nothing. The point is, just get started. Work just a little bit more movement into your daily routine, and don't even think of it as exercise. I'm Dr. Sanjay Gupta, helping you live a better life.
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0: Well, they sure did get the reaction they were going for, and then some, as Jason Aldean, that's his new one there, and Luke Bryan a few weeks ago played, I guess it was like over 60,000 people. They played to a huge crowd at the University of Georgia. Now the two of them have announced a co-headlining tour, the Double Down Tour. I think it starts in August, I want to say, and so far just a handful of dates announced. Maybe more. We'll see.
1: Hey, this is Lee Bryce, and this is my new single, Kill the Man. You know, I love to write, and I pride myself on it, but I also love to just get an email or somebody text me and go, hey, man, got this song I just wrote, and it's something about it, or it's special, or I think you'd love it. And it's an honor when somebody would possibly trust me with their song. And the story behind them writing the song, I don't know. You know, I wasn't there. They wrote this song, and we were looking for songs for the record, looking for something that felt like it was a smash on the radio, but also had a whole lot of integrity. I just fell in love with the song, and there was no way around it.

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1: 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So we're back. 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

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And it's all dirt roads ahead. Unless it's been raining, then it's all muddy roads ahead. 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

With a song titled Things a Man Ought to Know, I mean, I thought it was going to be like a 15-hour song, but nope, it's not even like 3.5 minutes. Lainey Wilson, Things a Man Ought to Know. I am Biscuit, hanging out with you on your Wednesday, and here is Vincent Mason, Wish You Well.

0: she was writing that song, her friends were like, hey, you really got something there? She thought they were being sarcastic. They were like, no, it's a really catchy song. And that's the song that got her on the radio. Dasha Austin. In a few minutes, I am throwing on Thomas Rhett. Ella Langley, a song I really like, Be Her, is on the way. 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

0: Zach Brown Band, Toes. Guys, I really want you to hear this story just because it's about Charlie Sheen and getting lucky with something and looking cool in a movie when that was not what was intended. So a long time ago, Charlie Sheen did the movie with Three Musketeers with Kiefer Sutherland. And they added a special move to Charlie's fighting sequence because Charlie didn't do his homework when it came to sword fighting.
1: Most of us went to fencing school for about 3 months, and Charlie never went. We were doing a fencing sequence, and Charlie didn't know any of the moves, and we're using real swords. 3 moves into the fencing sequence, panicked and ran off. So I go behind the tree, and I say, look, man, we got to shoot this. And he said, man, they're going to kill me out there. And I said, well, so anyways, what they worked out is they worked out 2 moves for Charlie, and then he punched the guy in the face. And then they cut to Charlie, and he does his 2 moves, and he punches the guy in the face, and the crowd goes nuts. And that's when I wanted to be Charlie Sheen. Yeah.
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She was having an argument with her guy in downtown Nashville, and it inspired that song, which all pretty much is covered inside of that song, you know? You don't need to think about exes or anything else. Think about right here. That is Lauren Elena and Chase Matthew, All My Exes. And in a few minutes, Dustin Lynch is a small-town boy, and Josh Ross is having to watch his ex, who he's hung up on, move on with somebody else, which sucks.

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We've got Brown. Put some miles on it. 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

out touring, thinking about his wife, going from hotel to hotel, and decided, well, I just might as well turn that into a song and make some money. Luke Combs, Sleepless in a Hotel Room. Hi, I'm Biscuit, hanging out with you on your Wednesday, and here's Jason Aldean, who can't find alcohol stronger than the memories of his ex. 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

0: The guy who said he had a Mountain Dew addiction problem. Not kidding about that either. Those are his words. He said he was drinking like a case a day and it became a real problem and now he's had to fix it. And apparently he's just picked up a beer. Just one. Chris Jansen, me, and a beer. In a few minutes, Ashley McBride's new song, Riley Green, is on the way. 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

97.3 River Country, Peoria's new country leader with Ashley McBride. What if we don't? 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There's face painting. There's balloon artists. And if you need more information, just go to 973rivercountry.com.

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0: Chris Stapleton. Think I'm in love with you. All right, so this sounds so weird, but it is true. Dave Grohl of the Foo Fighters, their album was affected by the sequel to Wicked. Yes, the movie Wicked and the play Wicked. So here's Dave Grohl explaining how their album, which just came out weeks ago, is supposed to have a different name, but Wicked screwed it all up.
1: I wanted to call the record For Good, because that in that song, Your Favorite Toy, it says someone threw away your favorite toy for good. And I was like, oh, that's a good not only title for the song, but also for the album. And then that Wicked movie came out and it's called Wicked For Good. And I was so pissed. So then I changed the title of the song and then it just became the title of the album.
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14: A better life with Dr. Sanjay Gupta.
15: If you're someone who isn't super active, just thinking about the amount of exercise you're supposed to get every week can feel daunting. 75 minutes of vigorous exercise, 150 minutes of moderate intensity exercise. It's a lot, but I have some good news for you in the form of a recent study out of Norway. Researchers found that for most sedentary people, getting just 5 more minutes of meaningful movement a day had a statistically significant impact on their expected lifespan. So did reducing the amount of time they sat every day by just 30 minutes. That's not to say that this bare minimum is what you should aspire to, but I think it's a good reminder that doing something is always better than doing nothing. The point is, just get started. Work just a little bit more movement into your daily routine, and don't even think of it as exercise. I'm Dr. Sanjay Gupta, helping you live a better life.
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0: The dichotomy of things that happen with love, pretty interesting. 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Your heart's lighter. Life is easier to go about. You're smiling more. But then when it goes wrong, that same thing, the complete opposite of that. You know, the fall of the low is long. That is Corey Canton Co-Wetzel, Rocky Mountain Low. And in a few minutes, Luke Bryan and Chris Young is at the end of a bar.
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They say the closed mouth never gets fed. What that means is that if you don't speak up in this life for what you want, you're not really going to get it. So that's Jordan Davis just being like, look, I know you got a guy right now, and I just want to be in the back of your head that if this doesn't work out, which I think it's not going to, I would like to get a shot at you again. Jordan Davis singles you up. I am Biscuit, hanging out with you on your Wednesday, and I'm sure you have been in at least one bad relationship that's on again, off again, and you need it to stop. Here's Elle Langley and Morgan Wallen. I Can't Love You.

0: It's a song about a guy going out to have fun. He didn't tell his girl, goes back home. She locks the door, makes him sleep outside in the truck bed. Now, I want you to imagine if a guy did that. Like, if a guy was like, well, you want to stay out? Go ahead, sleep outside. No, that wouldn't even work in a song. You'd be like, that's no. She's going to do something terrible. That is Hardy with Truck Bed. 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

0: Well, they had a fun night, didn't they? Old Dominion Hotel Key. So this is very funny and cute to hear. So Idris Elba, the actor, he's very popular. When he first started off acting, he was doing something else on the side, and he was doing something else that was very illegal at the time. Now, when you hear illegal, you're like, what, stolen property? Maybe having to do with drugs or something? Nope. He was doing what I'm doing right now. He was on the radio, illegally.
1: And at the same time I was doing acting, I became a radio host on pirate radio. Mm. And I was on pirate radio around 15, 16 years old. Shouldn't say that. Yeah, but yeah. You could go to jail, though, back in the day for being on pirate radio.
2: Oh, really?
1: Oh, yeah, man. The mean streets.
2: That'd be pretty funny if they were like, what are you in jail for? And you're like, being on the radio. And everyone's like, oh.
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18: A better life with Dr. Sanjay Gupta.
19: For years, scientists have been studying the association between depression and dementia. As you might expect, the relationship is complicated. But there's this new study out of the UK which found it's not just broad strokes. There are 6 symptoms of depression that are especially correlated with dementia risk years later. Number 1, losing confidence in yourself. 2, not being able to face up to your problems. 3, not feeling warmth or affection from other people. 4, feeling nervous and anxious all the time. 5, not being satisfied with the way tasks are carried out. And finally, 6, difficulty concentrating. What we could be seeing here is the impact of people becoming less social, or that certain changes in the brain lead to both depression and dementia. But dementia takes longer to manifest. If you notice these symptoms, talk to your doctor about it. I'm Dr. Sanjay Gupta, helping you live a better life.
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you imagine going through a divorce tearing you apart and you have to go out on tour and pretend like everything's okay? Yeah, that makes sense. He wrote that song during that time. Zach Top, South of Sanity. And in a few minutes, Frank Ray's got a song for you, and Vincent Mason is actually wishing his ex well.

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0: He clearly doesn't know what he's going to do with his ex. He's fighting that out inside himself. Jordan Davis, turn this truck around. I am Biscuit. It is Wednesday, and here's something sweet from Scotty McCreery, Utah.
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22: What are the chances you are listening to this while drinking a nice hot cup of coffee? If so,
4: Don't let me stop you. For years, we've been reporting on the health benefits of coffee, and that's not going to stop today. A new study, this one out of Harvard School of Public Health, found that coffee and tea could help lower your risk of developing dementia. People who enjoyed 1 to 3 caffeinated cups a day saw the biggest impact. In addition to the caffeine, coffee contains hundreds of bioactive compounds that can influence inflammation, glucose metabolism, vascular function, and oxidative stress. It's also possible coffee drinkers might be doing other things that keep them healthy. Eating a more balanced diet, getting plenty of exercise, sleep, not smoking, or drinking too much alcohol. And finally, staying socially active. I'm Dr. Sanjay Gupta, helping you live a better life.
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20: Well, I told you when I was in the fourth grade, my best friend Steve Cishon called me Speedy because it took me 22 minutes to run the mile.
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0: Corey Kent, this hard. All right, so this seems unlikely, but Dave Grohl, he's in the band Foo Fighters. Weeks ago, they had a new album come out, and they wanted to name it something different, but the sequel to Wicked messed that up. Yes, the movie.
1: I wanted to call the record For Good, because that in that song, Your Favorite Toy, it says, someone threw away your favorite toy for good. And I was like, oh, that's a good not only title for the song, but also for the album. And then that Wicked movie came out, and it's called Wicked For Good. And I was so pissed. So then I changed the title of the song, and then it just became the title of the album.
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14: Well, I told you when I was in the fourth grade, my best friend, Steve Cishon, called me Speedy because it took me 22 minutes to run the mile.
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27: Across the country right now, at this very moment, there are probably arguments taking place about who's doing more of the housework, the homework, the shuttling of kids from this activity to that. It's true. By and large, women do more of this than men. But doesn't have to be that way. And if you and your spouse can level that playing field, it's going to make both of you and your kids happier. Psychologist Yelena Kecmanovic says this might be how you get there. As hard as it might be at first, try to think of your partner like a teammate, not an adversary. Learn how to do some of the chores your partner does to get a better understanding of how much effort something takes. And finally, take the time to acknowledge what the other person is doing, and every now and then, even express your appreciation. That'll go a long way. I'm Dr. Sanjay Gupta, helping you live a better life.
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0: The guy who says that writing those kind of lighter, funner songs are hard for him. When it comes to writing like deep love songs and really deep stories, he's like, that's kind of easier for me. So those ones are hard, but you know, you got to have balance. That is Chris Jansen with a lighter song, Me and a Beer. And in a few minutes, Ella Langley's changing her mind a lot, and Hardy's got a new old school song you should check out.
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0: 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Thank you for listening to my new song, Let Him In Anyway.
1: 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So we're back. 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

He's got multiple homes, but, you know, one of them's on an island, and he lives there an awful lot. You know, it just feels like summertime all the time. He's a beach guy. That is Kenny Chesney, summertime. I am Biscuit, hanging out with you on your Wednesday, and if there was like a checklist of, well, you need to say this, for it to be a country music song, this song would check all those boxes and more. Here's Morgan Wallen, Don't We?

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0: right, here's a real question for you. You've driven many, many, many, many, many, many times in your life. How many times in your life have you been driving and you still, like, touch a curb with your tire or something like that? When's the last time that happened or you missed something, right? It just shows you can go out and do something a bunch of times and you're not, there's no perfection when it comes to that. Same thing when it comes to relationships. You know, people are like, I'm never going to find somebody. I keep just doing this and that and that. And that. Look, you're supposed to learn each time. 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Just keep learning and getting better and you'll find them. 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
10: A better life with Dr. Sanjay Gupta.
11: You know, it's interesting. For such a long time, I think people thought about diseases as something that mostly happened later in life. Just in recent years, however, we as a society have really begun to think about preventing certain ailments much, much earlier. Case in point, new study out of Northwestern University School of Medicine found the mid-30s are a major turning point for men's heart health. For women, about a decade later. But for the men, this is the time when you really need to be thinking about your heart health seriously. At a bare minimum, start seeing a primary care doctor once a year just to get your blood pressure and cholesterol checked. You can also look up and then do your best to follow what is known as the American Heart Association's Life's Essential Eight. These are things everyone can do to decrease their risk of heart disease. I'm Dr. Sanjay Gupta, helping you live a better life.
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That song hit number one in the UK on the country charts. You're like, why are you telling me that? I know so much useless garbage because of this job, because I have to

If you want to take the high road, I'ma take the high road, maybe get gone. Then you're going to need a truck that still works. Let's see if that truck still works. Good thing country music's got you covered. 97.3 River Country. 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

0: say so. So Dan and Shay had a friend commit suicide, and then after that, you know, it leaves everybody with a lot of questions and all these feelings and everything. They decided, we're going to sit down, and we're going to write this song, and we're going to share it with everybody else, because it is a very important message and a very personal song for Dan and Shay. That is Say So. All right, so I want you to hear this story just because sometimes you see something in a movie and you think, oh, that's well written, or what a funny comedic thing that they added to it. So after I heard this clip, I went back and watched part of a movie. Charlie Sheen and Kiefer Sutherland were in the movie Three Musketeers long time ago, 1993. And Charlie Sheen had like a signature move in there, which was very funny, which was just like him punching a guy in the face instead of doing a bunch of sword fighting. Well, it turns out they did that because Charlie Sheen didn't do his homework. Here's Kiefer Sutherland, who was in the movie, explaining what he did.
1: Most of us went to fencing school for about 3 months, and Charlie never went. We were doing a fencing sequence, and Charlie didn't know any of the moves, and we're using real swords. 3 moves into the fencing sequence, panicked and ran off. So I go behind the tree, and I say, look, man, we got to shoot this. And he said, man, they're going to kill me out there. And I said, well, so anyways, what they worked out is they worked out 2 moves for Charlie, and then he punched the guy in the face. And then they cut to Charlie, and he does his 2 moves, and he punches the guy in the face, and the crowd goes nuts. And that's when I wanted to be Charlie Sheen. Yeah.
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22: You know, it's interesting. For such a long time, I think people thought about diseases as something that mostly happened later in life. Just in recent years, however, we as a society have really begun to think about preventing certain ailments much, much earlier. Case in point, new study out of Northwestern University School of Medicine found the mid-30s are a major turning point for men's heart health. For women, about a decade later. But for the men, this is the time when you really need to be thinking about your heart health seriously. At a bare minimum, start seeing a primary care doctor once a year just to get your blood pressure and cholesterol checked. You can also look up and then do your best to follow what is known as the American Heart Association's Life's Essential Eight. These are things everyone can do to decrease the risk of heart disease. I'm Dr. Sanjay Gupta, helping you live a better life.
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24: 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That kind of precision is why more than 4,000 businesses partner with us every month, whether they need one product or a full digital strategy. 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
1: Multiple guys in the band are related, and multiple guys in the band grew up in a place called Parmalee. But it's spelled different. And when I see the name of the town, I'm like, okay. So they probably changed the name of the band and spelled it different so people would start saying the name correctly. And maybe because they may have got sued for using a town name for their band name. I don't know. But that's Parmalee with Cowgirl. And in a few minutes, Luke Bryan is on the way, and Morgan Wallen's having a fun night and a lot of cigarettes.
2: 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This is Worth Your Wild. Fun fact about Worth Your Wild is Red Hot Chili Peppers are co-writers on this song because of the You're My Butterfly Sugar Baby reference in the song. 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